0: where it climbs to 7.25%, remains possible if oil prices surge above $200 a barrel. The Productivity Commission believes red tape is halting progress on Australia's housing supply. An interim report suggests an overhaul of zoning laws, infrastructure planning and approvals processes is needed. Commissioner Alison Roberts says failing to address the issue puts home ownership out of reach for many.
1: It currently takes 11 years for the average household to save for a 20% deposit on the typical home. So big part of the problem and the reason we're looking into this is that we don't have enough houses in areas where people want to live.
0: The Commission argues overregulation adds up to $320,000 to the cost of a new house. To NRL, code hopper Zach Lomax says playing for PNG is the opportunity of a lifetime. Currently signed with the Western Force through 2027, Lomax has inked a three-year NRL deal to join the Chiefs from 2028, but insists he still has ambitions to represent the Wallabies at next year's World Cup.
2: My heart and soul is absolutely dedicated to Australia and rugby union, and mate, that's you know, I want nothing more than to be able to pull on that gold jersey. It's, you know, that's what it's about.
0: Meantime, the Perth Bears are reportedly keeping a close eye on the Adam Dewey saga in case he's granted permission by the Tigers to shop around. Dewey is expected to return to training this morning after peace talks with coach Benji Marshall and officials. And at the Commonwealth Games, Meg Harris has edged out Molly O'Callaghan as the Aussies went 1-2-3 in the 100 metres freestyle. On the track, all three of Australia's female 100 metre sprinters, headlined by Tori Lewis, have advanced to the semi-finals. That's the latest news and sport. I'm Naomi Millam.
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4: Today's max temperature is 19 degrees, slight chance of a shower, most likely in the late morning and afternoon. Light winds around as well. UV index of 5, which is moderate, but sun protection recommended till 220.
5: Welcome to Terrific Tuesday. It is Mark here with you. Got my coffee, got my morning tea, and got the playlist ready to go. Here is the head and the heart.

0: 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Comes from Revelation 21, verse 4. And God will wipe away every tear from their eyes, and there shall be no more death, nor sorrow, nor crying. Their sin shall be no more pain, for the former things have passed away.
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0: Ezra Ray and You've Got to Be. 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

0: do better as a referee, and he's just signed a contract with Football Australia to do A-League games, and that's great for him. 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And also, it is National Chocolate Milk Day. I could definitely go one of those right now. I might duck up the road to the shops in the break.
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3: Ever been afraid of your present reality and where you're headed? I'm Danny Sinnott with Another Brave to Go. I heard a story recently about a businessman who was on a plane and he noticed a little girl across the aisle sitting cross-legged and quietly colouring in her colouring book. Suddenly, mid-flight, the plane hit severe turbulence and the cabin went into a shuddering panic. The seatbelt sign dinged and the cabin crew bustled about the cabin as they made their way back to buckle their safety seats. And people looked at each other with dread, everyone except the little girl. She sat in peace, cross-legged, and continued colouring without a care in the world. The businessman watched her peace in amazement while fearing for his own life. The plane landed safely and the passengers disembarked, but the businessman wanted to know how the little girl held her peace. So he approached her and asked, "Hey, I noticed when the plane got really bumpy that you weren't even scared at all. You just kept right on colouring." And she replied, "I don't need to be scared. My dad's the pilot, you know." She was confident because she trusted that her dad was in control. Philippians chapter 4 verses 6 to 7 says, "Do not be anxious about anything, but in every situation, by prayer and petition, with thanksgiving, present your requests to God. And the peace of God, which transcends all understanding, will guard your hearts and minds in Christ Jesus." For more resources, podcasts and videos on doing life together, head on over to our website, braveenough.org.
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5: In this bulletin, the Victorian Premier announces her resignation, and in sport, NRL. With the details, I'm Naomi Millam. Victoria will have a new premier, with Jacinta Allan confirming she's stepping aside rather than face a leadership contest. She was expected to face a spill motion and had originally indicated she was willing to contest the leadership fight. She's called a snap press conference, saying the party needs certainty so close to an election.
6: I believe I would have won. But doing so this close to an election takes up valuable resources, including the most precious of one. Time. More importantly, it puts the state in a position of uncertainty.
5: The latest news poll revealed Jacinta Allan was the most unpopular premier in the nation. The federal government has announced plans to build Australia's first new oil refinery since the 1960s. Labor will commit $4 million towards a feasibility study into building a refinery in WA. The government says it would help reduce our reliance on foreign fuel imports, which has been exposed by the Middle East conflict. McDonald's is facing a sharp backlash from health experts over a controversial new line of energy drinks. Two new Red Bull-infused McCafe beverages are rolling out in Victoria and Queensland, raising fears they're aimed at kids and teens. The Council of Mayors will today unveil their vision for the future of flying vehicles in Queensland's southeast. The Advanced Air Mobility Strategy details how air taxis could supercharge tourism and healthcare. Moreton Bay Mayor Peter Flannery says it might sound far-fetched, but they have to keep up with the times.
7: Let's get around the table together, let's start talking about this and plan for it and see what we need to do, because in 20 years, there are going to be another 2 million people here. That's going to go so quick. And if you look back less than 20 years, nobody had an iPhone. So you can see how quick technology changes, and it will happen. It's just whether we plan for it to happen for us rather than to us.
5: Electric air taxis are already in place in LA, Dubai and Singapore. Firefighters are tackling major wildfires in France and Spain. More than 300,000 people have been evacuated across both countries. Many are sleeping in evacuation centres. In NRL, injured Manly star Tom Trbojevic insists he can still play fullback as he waits to return from another hamstring injury. There have been calls for him to move to the centres to reduce the chances of him having future issues with the injury. Trbojevic says he'll play wherever the club wants him.
8: If he wants me to play fullback, I still feel like I can go out there and influence a game of footy. And when I'm back playing, I'm not thinking about getting injured, I'm just thinking about going there playing footy. But whatever Foz and Manly and the club want me to do, I'm happy to do.
5: First up this week, the Cowboys take on the Roosters. And the AFL has locked in State of Origin for the next 3 years, but Victoria has been benched for 2027. That's the latest news and sport. I'm Naomi Millam.
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9: Today's max temperature is 19 degrees, slight chance of a shower, most likely in the late morning and afternoon, light winds around as well. UV index of 5, which is moderate, but sun protection recommended till 220.
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0: Foo Fighters and Learn to Fly, Voice for Trauma, Voice FM. And I say it often, my eldest son Nathan learning to fly. I think he flies sometimes twice a week. Here is our riddle for today. I am found in socks, scarves and mittens. I am found in paws of playful kittens. What am I? That one rhymes. I am found in socks, scarves and mittens. I'm found in the paws of playful kittens. What am I?
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0: There is 6:60 and we made it, and definitely we have made it to giving you the answer to our riddle for today. 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
5: In this bulletin, WA could see a new oil refinery and free AI courses for Queensland businesses. With the details, I'm Naomi Millam. A new oil refinery could be built in WA under a federal government plan to shore up Australia's fuel security. Labor is promising $4 million towards a feasibility study into constructing the facility. Coalition Senator James Patterson says it's the right idea, but he's not sure it will get off the ground.
6: I would love to see a new oil refinery built, whether it's on the East Coast or the West Coast, but I seriously doubt the sincerity of the government here. I mean, they're not even allowing companies to drill for oil onshore and get some of the oil resources we have, including in Queensland.
5: The government says a new refinery would help reduce our reliance on foreign fuel imports. Jacinta Allen says she made the decision to quit as Victorian Premier because it's the right thing for the Labor Party and the Victorian people. Her resignation comes months before a state election. There are reports a caucus meeting following the announcement has become quite heated. The Queensland Government will roll out free AI, cybersecurity and procurement courses to support small and family businesses. Small and Family Business Minister Steve Minikin says the courses are designed to meet the needs of busy owners wanting to upskill.
7: They just don't have the scale to have their own cybersecurity team or artificial intelligence team or even like a procurement team. They just don't have that scale. And so their skills are that they're certainly crying out for, particularly in the modern era. AI is something that small and family businesses want to get involved with and upskill.
5: The $11.5 million will go towards helping businesses get up to scratch with the fast-changing technology. McDonald's is facing a backlash from health experts over a new line of energy drinks. Two Red Bull-infused beverages are rolling out in stores, raising concerns they're aimed at kids and teens. Pediatric nutritionist Mandy Sasha says it sends the wrong message.
8: The main concern is that Macca's puts itself forward as a family-friendly restaurant. So you've got kids, you've got children, teens who are going there unsupervised, and McDonald's has taken a Red Bull, which we know is not recommended for children, and has turned it into a brightly coloured, fruity-flavoured drink.
5: It's the largest expansion to McCafe in decades. At the Commonwealth Games, Australia currently leads the medal tally with 26 gold, 13 silver and 20 bronze, thanks to a massive night in the pool. Gold medals also to Kate Anderson on the uneven bars and Rose Davies in the women's 10,000 metres. In NRL, Adam Dewey is expected at West Tigers training after holding positive peace talks with coach Benji Marshall. And the AFL has locked in State of Origin for the next 3 years, but Victoria has been benched for 2027. That's the latest news and sport. I'm Naomi Millam.
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9: Today's max temperature is 19 degrees, slight chance of a shower, most likely in the late morning and afternoon. Light winds around as well. UV index of 5, which is moderate, but sun protection recommended till 220.
4: Uplifting your day. A voice for hope.

What's the cost for a faster connection? What's exactly the rush? If it's safe, it's easy to prove. Just get tested down by someone else and show us the truth. The truth, it isn't easy. The truth, it has a cost. The truth is being censored. The truth is, I implore that for me. It's not easy.

0: It is Mark here with you this afternoon, 3 to 1, and the Goo Goo Dolls with Iris. Here is our celebrity birthdays. I guess you could say that for these two. The 28th of July, former Australian Governor General Sir Peter Cosgrove is 79, and NRL player Josh Adokar, he's 31, playing for Melbourne Storm and formerly the West Tigers.
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6: Hey. Can masculinity be defined by Clint Eastwood? After 6 decades of filmmaking and dozens of characters, where many have become part of the cinematic lexicon, for multiple generations, Clint Eastwood has come to epitomize masculinity. While for some, they may think that the translation of this male soul might be a relic of the past. But it's worth evaluating this query. This opens a whole conversation about how society should define masculinity. Throughout film history and within the words of the Bible, we are given varying depictions of men. Interestingly, most of them fall well short. While there is one who does define what it is to be a man, and it should be no surprise that it would be Jesus. But have you read one of his biographies to truly see what it is to be a man? Why not give one a read today? This is Russ Matthews with God in 60 Seconds. To open up more space for reflection and conversation about God, go to thirdspace.org.au.
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0: little bit of the country there for you, Keith Urban and Parallel Lines. Here is our impossible question for today. In 1986, that's 40 years ago, hard to believe, Americans bought nearly 1 billion of these. What are they? 1 billion, that is a lot. 1986, Americans bought nearly 1 billion of these. What is it?
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6: 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A voice for hope.

0: there is Sarah Reeves and Years. And speaking of Years, we're talking about the impossible question. And in 1986, 40 years ago, Americans bought nearly 1 billion of these. What are they? The answer is VHS movie rentals. Remember the old video shops? You can go in there, rent the movie, and then take it back. Try and explain that to your teens. Of course, you had the VHS recorder at home. We've still got plenty of VHS tapes. Don't have a recorder. And sure, we're not going to use them. We'll have to clean them out. Cam's coming away from one. He's in here very soon. I'll catch you guys again tomorrow, Wednesday, the middle of the week. We are flying through this week. See you then. Bye for now.
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2: Hi, it's Jamin, your 1 minute coach. What are you keeping track of? Seth Godin says that most people get stuck in a cycle of keeping track of the wrong things in life. They are constantly thinking about how many times they've failed, been rejected, or had things not work out the way they wanted. He says, why keep track of those things? Do they make us better or bitter? Why not keep track of other things, like all the times things did work out, all the risks that did pay off, all the great things people say about us, the things we are good at, and all the times we were able to brighten someone else's day? Godin says that when we start doing that, we are able to redefine ourselves as people who make an impact on the world. Whatever you pay attention to, you get more of. Whatever you measure begins to define you. When you track and measure the wrong things, these wrong things just keep showing up in your world. What are you keeping track of, and how is it affecting your life? For more information, go to oneminutecoach.com.au.
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4: In this bulletin, Victoria has a new premier, and in sport, AFL. With more, I'm Naomi Millam. Ben Carroll has won a vote by Labor caucus to become Victorian Premier after holding off a shock challenge by Sonia Kilkenny. Stephanie Wacklewick is at State Parliament.
5: Emerging from a near two-hour caucus meeting, Mr. Carroll has won a ballot of Labor MPs to become Premier and Gabrielle Williams his deputy. But she will also be interim leader after Sonia Kilkenny launched a shock challenge for the top job. Only 15 members of caucus voted for Ms. Kilkenny, including outgoing Premier Jacinta Allan. Because it was a contested ballot, the vote for Mr. Carroll will still need to go to Labor rank and file members. The challenge by Ms. Kilkenny comes after Ms. Allan said she was prepared to go to a ballot and believed she would have won, but claimed so close to an election, the process would have taken too much time and ultimately hurt the people of Victoria. She was brought to tears, saying if she wanted to be remembered for one thing, it was for doing more for women and girls' health after enduring her own struggles with endometriosis and almost losing her daughter at birth. It's still unclear whether Ms. Allan is resigning from politics altogether.
4: That report from Stephanie Wacklewick. Origin Energy has confirmed the information of almost a million customers was accessed in a recent data breach. Dusty Fitzpatrick has more.
6: The major energy company says it's completed the initial phase of its investigation into the customer data security incident. It believes the information of approximately 900,000 current and former customers was accessed. Those whose information has been accessed will be contacted by the company. Origin says it's working with the government and other agencies, including the Federal Police, as part of investigations into the breach.
4: Dusty Fitzpatrick reporting. A Productivity Commission report has concluded that Australian governments need to cut red tape to solve the housing crisis. The interim report argues overregulation adds up to $320,000 to the cost of a new house. Commissioner Alison Roberts says complex zoning laws slow the planning process before a build gets underway.
7: In Brisbane, Sydney, Perth and Adelaide, at least 75% of residential land is zoned for just one or two storeys. So that obviously limits the amount of dwellings that can be built. And in Sydney, 50% of the land across 50 suburbs is covered by restricted heritage overlay.
4: The report suggests an overhaul of zoning laws, infrastructure planning and approvals processes is needed. To AFL, Braden Maynard will miss at least the next three games for Collingwood with a knee injury. The Pies defender will have surgery this week in a push to return for finals. Meantime, Jordan Dugowie is in doubt for Thursday's clash with Geelong due to illness. Geelong coach Chris Scott says a call is yet to be made on whether Patrick Dangerfield will play against the Magpies as he battles a groin injury. That's the latest news and sport. I'm Naomi Millam.
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8: Tonight we're heading for an overnight low of 5 degrees. Tomorrow a top of 19 degrees. Should be mostly sunny.
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11: You know, when someone recommends you for a job because they trust your character, who you are, you get that realization that your reputation is important and it's earned over time. Talks about this in the Bible as well, in a verse in Proverbs chapter 22 and verse 1. I'll read it for you in a sec, but it's a reminder that a good name built through honesty, integrity and kindness is a lot more valuable than wealth, because that trust will open doors that money never can. The verse simply says, a good name is more desirable than great riches. To be esteemed is better than silver or gold.
12: 'Cause I'm ready to go.
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11: All right. party. Hey, welcome to the show. Happy Tuesday. Hope you're shaking off Monday. We're charging through the week. All right, let's get into it. We got brand new music from Franny Cash and Ryan Stevenson to tell you about at the news desk. Plus, Phil Wickham has dug into the family video archive for the brand new film clip for his latest song called Everyday Hallelujah. We'll tell you about this at the news desk as Katie Nicole prepares to turn 26 tomorrow for her birthday. I know it means she was born in the year 2000. I know it's crazy. She's our artist of the week. We're going to hear her. The last time she was on the show, she told us about a song called My God Can with Naomi Raine. We'll revisit that and we'll play that a little bit later on. Plus, all right, parents of teens. It's a wild roller coaster of emotions. I got two teenagers in the house and, well, another one will be a teenager next year, which is wild to think about. But helping them find their spark, helping our teenagers find their sense of self and who they are as they grow up can be really quite challenging. Parenting expert Sharon Witt's going to point us in the right direction about this one next on The Daily.
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0: Tune into The Daily, and every Tuesday we talk about parenting. If you've got little people, younger people, older people that you're responsible for, it's really rewarding, isn't it? But it's really, really tough, and a lot of big decisions that you got to make. To help us work our way through it today is our parenting expert. She's an author, a teacher, Sharon Witt. Welcome back to The Daily.
1: Thanks, Cam. And I must say, it's such a privilege to be able to have this time just to be able to support and encourage parents, because raising teens is not easy.
0: Yeah.
1: We need a village, and it's just lovely to be a little part of their village through this segment.
0: Now, one thing which I know I really dealt with in a big way as a teenager was just my own self-confidence, my identity, and that self-esteem. And this is what we want to talk about on the show today.
1: Yeah, I remember you being a year eight student, and I remember a lot of teens that struggle with finding their place.
0: Yeah.
1: And, you know, our self-esteem, our self-image is how we feel about ourselves and our value. And especially during those teenage years when you're going through puberty and there's friendship changes and starting high school, it can really kind of mess with how we view ourselves.
0: Yeah.
1: And we can look to other ways to kind of find that value. We can look to friends, we can look to our sporting prowess, we can look to social media, we can look to what we share on social media. And we really want to help our kids to develop a really strong sense of who they are. The first thing I'd want to say to parents is helping our child to understand that they are valuable for who they are, not what they do. Our kids are going to have some great achievements and they're going to do wonderful things, but that shouldn't define who they are. Their real value, who they are, is as a part of your family, they're part of a school, and they're part of an extended family. So helping our children to understand that they are just amazing for who they are. They are often their worst critics. So
0: our kids can be,
1: and our kids can be really negative about themselves, especially when they stuff up and make mistakes, or they don't pass a test, or they might be having some learning struggles. Our kids can really, really criticize themselves and can be their own worst enemy. So helping our kids to tame their negative self-talk and kind of silence that inner critic is really, really important. And parents, we can really model that. We can watch how we speak about ourselves. If we criticize ourselves in front of our kids, that kind of reinforces that sort of behavior. So encouraging our kids to lead with compassion about themselves and to know that they will stuff up, they will make mistakes, but they are a continued work in progress. I also want to encourage our parents to help their kids find their spark. One of the things that can help find yourself and to encourage your self-esteem is doing things that bring you joy. And that can be a whole multitude of things. So for some kids, it's reading. Some, it might be playing a sport. It might be hanging out with friends. It might be drawing, painting, writing songs, playing the guitar, a whole host of things. But helping our kids find their spark really contributes to them finding their sense of self. And I know that when I was a teenager, there were so many things that I wanted to try out. And my parents were wonderful in that they allowed me to try new things. So I was learning to play guitar. I went to drama classes. I went to singing classes. I went to youth group. I went to art classes. Lots of things that I wanted to try out. And it's really important to allow our kids to try new things. And if it doesn't work out, they can try other things. But that really can help cement who they are. And finally, I think parents can be our child's greatest mirror. So reflecting back their strengths, and especially if kids can't see them themselves.
0: Mm.
1: So observations like, I noticed you were really kind to your sibling, and things like, you know, when they set the table without being asked or cleaning their room. I often, as a teacher, notice those things because our teens often can't notice those things in themselves. So I'll often praise teenagers in class and say, thanks so much for doing that, or I noticed that you worked really well on that assignment. Praise is really important, and not praise without reason, but actually just finding the positive. Sometimes our kids can't see the gold in themselves.
0: Mm.
1: So as parents, we can just look for that little bit of gold in our child every day and reflect that back to them.
0: Yeah, and help to draw it out too, like you said. This has been great to talk through today. Our parenting expert, Sharon Witt, thank you. As always, brilliant advice, and we'll chat to you next week.
1: Thanks, Cam.
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0: 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Can you believe we're up to the 209th day of the year already? July the 28th. We're celebrating something super sweet today. I will tell you about it next at the Daily.
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0: He's dug into the family video archive, but more on that at the news desk after we log into the randomizer.
1: Like right now, I'm going to mix things up a little bit.
0: All right, so this is the computer in the studio. We're about to log in, enter a search. Based on that information, it is going to select the next song for us to listen to. It could be a big hit. It could be a deep cut. It could be anything in between. The 28th of July is the 209th day of the year so far. It is also the day that we celebrate National Milk Chocolate Day. Like we needed a day to celebrate it, but we've got one anyway. It's like a sweet hug for your taste buds. And the official press release says it's like making any moment just a little bit sweeter. So let's see what we can do with National Milk Chocolate Day. Pretty easy to celebrate. Just grab yourself a chocky bar or something like that, I guess. All right. Do love a chocky, not going to lie. Sure you do too. All right, here we go. The randomizer has decided. Oh, yeah, we're going with Toby Mac. Nothing sweeter. All right, it was a big song for Toby a couple of years ago. In fact, we're going to play the extra sweet version. This was a collab with John Reddick off his deluxe edition of the album, Heaven on My Mind. Perfect for National Milk Chocolate Day, the extra sweet version of Toby Mac's Nothing Sweeter at the Daily.

0: Things that I've got. Hey, tune into the Daily. Cam here. All right, lots going on. Let's get you over to the news desk for your roundup.
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0: All right, Phil Wickham has dropped his brand new song called Everyday Hallelujah. He says, it feels like the song's been a year in the making, and I'm so pumped it's finally going to be yours. Now, the music video as well, which has dropped, has got a whole lot of archived personal footage from Phil and his family. And so this one is so special. It got me pretty emotional. We went through the archives and found some really special moments to share with you all. As I watch it, I'm reminded of all the times God has been there through my life, and I hope it does the same for you.

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9: The letter in the Bible by James to his friends uses an interesting phrase. He writes that it's God's perfect law that gives freedom. We often feel that the word law means constraint and oppression, like driving a powerful car on an open highway and sticking to a 100-kilometre-an-hour speed limit. It feels like constraint. It would be more helpful to think of the law like a set of instructions to complete a new piece of furniture from IKEA. You are free to throw away the instructions and build the furniture however you would like. Yet most of us studiously follow the instructions, not because it's a law that constrains,

0: Still to come on The Daily, brand new music from Ryan Stevenson. It's been a while since he's dropped a new song, and this one is a toe tapper. I'll tell you all about it, and I'll give you a listen. Also, we've got another look at your Artist of the Week. Katie Nicole celebrates her birthday tomorrow, and so to help her celebrate birthday week, we're going to dive into one of her songs every single day. Today on the agenda, this song with Naomi Raine called My God Can. When we last had Katie on the show, she gave us the full rundown of this song, so we'll revisit that moment. You'll be able to hear what she had to say. Plus, we'll get you thinking about the value of simply being a good human. And actually what that brings to the people around you might just be more transformational than you think. That's our Daily Thought. It's lined up next hour here at The Daily.
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3: In this bulletin, a change of leader in Victoria confirmed plans to build a new refinery and police chaplains in New South Wales leaving the force in numbers. With more, I'm Gareth Stafford. Ben Carroll has won a vote by Labor caucus to become Victoria's new premier after holding off a shock challenge from Sonia Kilkenny. The result will still need to go to rank-and-file Labor members. Gabrielle Williams will be interim leader in the meantime. It's after Jacinta Allen stepped down after losing the support of her party room. The Shadow Federal Treasurer says he'll wait for the details before backing plans to build a new refinery in Australia. Labor will commit $4 million towards a feasibility study looking at constructing a refinery in WA. The government says it would help reduce our reliance on foreign fuel imports. Tim Wilson has told Today we do need action on fuel security.
4: It'd be nice to see the government take some action. We've already announced the doubling of our fuel reserve to 60 days because we see this crisis as real, and unfortunately we can't say this is going to be the end of it.
3: It would be the country's first new refinery since the 1960s. Origin Energy has confirmed the information of almost 1 million customers was accessed in a recent data breach. Dusty Fitzpatrick has more.
5: The major energy company says it's completed the initial phase of its investigation into the customer data security incident. It believes the information of approximately 900,000 current and former customers was accessed. Those whose information has been accessed will be contacted by the company. Origin says it's working with the government and other agencies, including the Federal Police, as part of investigations into the breach.
3: Dusty Fitzpatrick reporting. The New South Wales opposition leader is critical of new rules around police chaplains, which reportedly led to them resigning en masse. The rules will require the chaplains to, upon request, name the officers who use their services. Kelly Sloan says that goes against what the position is there for.
6: What this amounts to is spying on our police officers at times when they are vulnerable. We need to give them every support. I'm sick of this Big Brother stuff.
3: Senior police have sought to clarify the changes, saying they'll only relate to the response to mass casualty events. To sport, and they were the NRL's best attacking side last year, but the Dolphins' defence could be their ticket to a maiden finals berth. Hooker Jeremy Marshall-King says a renewed focus off the ball and a healthy squad is paying dividends this year.
7: We've been really working hard on our D. I think that's something that we've missed probably the last few years. And you know, normally we've got injuries and all over the place, but we've got a full squad that's healthy and we're just looking forward to this week and the next 6 weeks ahead.
3: The Finns made unwanted history in 2025 by having the most points without making the eight. And in the AFL, Brisbane's Ty Gallup will face the tribunal tonight charged with serious misconduct. He was cited for a dangerous action on Port's Mitch Georgiades. That's the latest news and sport. I'm Gareth Stafford.
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8: Tonight we're heading for an overnight low of 5 degrees. Tomorrow a top of 19 degrees. Should be mostly sunny.
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11: You know, when someone recommends you for a job because they trust your character, who you are, you get that realization that your reputation is important and it's earned over time. 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The verse simply says, a good name is more desirable than great riches. To be esteemed is better than silver or gold.
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11: All right, welcome to the daily. Hey, it's Cam here. We've got 1 hour done, still 2 hours. Great to have you along for the ride. We've got some brand new music to tape out from Franny Cash and Ryan Stevenson. We'll give you a listen to both of these incredible new songs. I've had them both kind of alternating on my Spotify the last little while. Anyway, we'll give you a listen if you've missed these ones at the news desk very soon. Your artist of the week is Katie Nicole. She celebrates birthday tomorrow. To help her do that, we've got a little bit of a archived interview that we pulled out of the vault from the last time she was on the show. She told us about a song called My God Can. It's a collab with Naomi Raine. Super powerful. She said it was essentially her life story in a song. What does she mean by that? You'll find out very soon. But we're going to give you a little bit of a something to think about next through our daily thought. We're going to challenge the idea of extraordinary on the show and just highlight the value of how impactful and maybe even how extraordinary it can be to just be a good human. What does that mean? What does it look like? Yeah, we'll get into this next. Our daily thought here at The Daily.
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0: Hey, tune into The Daily. Cam here. Now, at this point in the show, every day we get you thinking. Yep, well, let's dive into our daily thought.
1: Something to think about.
2: Wow, I never thought of it like that.
0: All right, let's dive into this idea. In a world obsessed with being extraordinary, there is actually a deep peace in just being a good human. All right, let's dive into this one. Because, let's be honest, there is so much pressure in culture and society today to become someone worth noticing, be more successful, build something bigger, gain more followers, leave a legacy. And none of those things are wrong. But sometimes it feels like simply being kind, dependable, or honest isn't enough anymore. I mean, I often catch myself wondering sometimes, am I falling behind because my life doesn't look impressive? But then I think about the people who have quietly shaped my life. They weren't necessarily famous or extraordinary, quote unquote. They were the people that remembered birthdays. They were people that listened without checking their phone. They kept their word. They showed up when it mattered. They made people feel safe. And looking back, those things seem far more significant than any achievement. Look, maybe we've confused being admired with being valuable. We celebrate people who stand above the crowd. Yet most of us are changed by ordinary people who consistently choose compassion over convenience. And being a good human rarely gets applause. No one hands out awards for patience, for integrity, or humility. Yet each of those qualities, they make homes peaceful, they make friendships stronger, and communities healthier. And there's a really strange freedom in realizing that you don't have to be exceptional to live a meaningful life. You don't have to constantly prove yourself. Maybe your purpose isn't to impress the world, but to leave the people around you better than you found them. Because perhaps that's extraordinary after all. Not because it's loud, but because it's becoming increasingly rare. So it's worth thinking about that in a world obsessed with being extraordinary, there is actually quite a deep peace in just being a good human. That's our daily thought.
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0: Still to come on The Daily, I'll tell you about the brand new track from Ryan Stevenson that just dropped. Are you all yours? It's called Different Kind of Love. Last time I interviewed Ryan, it was quite some time ago, but he was telling me that prior to getting into music, he was a paramedic. He was working the job. I mean, think about two completely polar opposite different career paths, but you can stick that one away in your back pocket for a trivia night whenever it comes up. Next, though, Katie Nicole. She celebrates her birthday tomorrow. And so, to help her do just that, as our Artist of the Week, we're playing one of her songs every single day. The last time she was on the show, she gave us the backstory to this song called My God Can with Naomi Rain. She says, essentially, it's her life story in a song. What does she mean by that? Find out next at The Daily.
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0: Revealed to come on The Daily. The brand new track from Ryan Stevenson is here. Very funky little song called Different Kind of Love. We'll cover this off for you at the news desk and give you a listen. I know you're going to love it. But before we do that, let's turn our attention to Katie Nicole. Come on. Her 26th birthday tomorrow. And as our artist of the week, we're going to help her celebrate birthday week by highlighting one of her songs every single day. Yep, you've done the math right. 26 tomorrow means that she was born in the year 2000. I'm feeling a little old right now. But nevertheless, the last time we had Katie on the show, she told us about this incredible song with Naomi Rain called My God Can.
1: My God Can is honestly, it's like the testimony of my life. It's that, you know, for all the things that I couldn't do, I watched my God do it. And, you know, I'm reminded every single day that, you know, something might look impossible to me. I might look at a situation and be like, there's no way that that could change. But God always proves me wrong. And he comes in and he's like, actually, I can do this. And so I just have to say this daily to myself, okay, if I can't do something, God definitely can. And so I hope that's what people take away from the song is that, you know, like, in the middle of your circumstances, even if it seems like that mountain can't be moved, I promise you that God's going to do it. And it might not be in the timing that you want it to happen. It might not be in the way that you want it to happen. But God is definitely going to go before you, and he is going to fight for you because he loves you and he wants the best for you. You know, he started a good work in you, and he's faithful to complete it. Like, that is the truth. And I hope that you stand on that truth.
0: It's an uplifting anthem that's full of hope. Here's Katie Nicole. My God Can at The Daily.

0: 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All right, let's wander over to the news desk for your latest roundup.
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0: All right, remember Ryan Stevenson? I am all yours. Just dropped a brand new song. This one's called Different Kind of Love, and it's real catchy. He says, there's a reason the good news is worth celebrating. God doesn't love us because we've earned it. He loves us because that's who he is. God's love is a different kind of love. Yeah.

0: Yeah, really cool sound. Brian Stevenson, Different Kind of Love. He goes on to say that that love meets you in the middle of your mess and it stays when your world seems to be crumbling. I hope this song reminds you that you're already more loved than you know.
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10: Ever had someone fling dirt at you? I'm Danny Sinnott with Another Brave to Go. It's easy to get buried in the shame and pain when someone throws dirt our way, regardless of whether it's true or not. I wouldn't usually quote Taylor Swift, but her advice is pretty spot on when she says to shake it off. I heard of a story recently over in the Middle East where a donkey fell down a cistern pit. I think lots of us can relate to times in our lives where we've hit rock bottom and feel like our lives have gone down the toilet. Everyone had given up trying to get the donkey out, so they decided to just bury him alive, and they started flinging big piles of dirt at the donkey down the hole with their shovels. But instead of standing there helplessly, the donkey shook off every shovel load and adjusted his hooves to get on top. Eventually, all the dirt that had been flung his way in an attempt to kill him actually brought him freedom. Jonah had a similar experience and said, "I descended to the roots of the mountains. The earth with its bars was around me forever. But you have brought up my life from the pit, O Lord my God." So next time dirt gets flung at you, remember to shake it off and trust God to use those experiences to lift you out of the pit. For more resources, podcasts and videos on doing life together, head on over to our website, braveenough.org.
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3: In this bulletin, Ben Carroll sworn in as the new Victorian Premier, Harvey Norman fined and calls to double paid parental leave. With more, I'm Gareth Stafford. Ben Carroll says he's honoured and humbled to be elected the new Premier of Victoria. He's posted a message to social media after Jacinta Allan resigned, then held off a shock challenge by Sonia Kilkenny to win the Labor leadership.
4: I am honoured and humbled to have been elected unanimously by my colleagues to serve as the new Premier of Victoria. Yesterday, they asked me to put my hand up to lead our party, and I agreed. This was not an easy decision, but the stakes at this election are too high.
3: Ms. Kilkenny pulled out of the race at the last minute, while Gabrielle Williams has been elected as deputy leader. Meanwhile, Moira Deeming has officially quit the Liberal Party. The ACTU's outgoing secretary is ruling out a future in politics as the union paves the way for a new generation of leaders. Sally McManus will resign at the end of next month, while National President Michelle O'Neill will step down later this year. Ms. McManus says after 9 years as leader, she won't be considering her career prospects anytime soon.
5: At the moment, I'm really looking forward to a break and maybe going bird watching. I have a health issue. I'm going to get a hearing implant, so you know I'm going to take time to do that.
3: Union delegates will formally vote on their successors at next year's Congress. The federal court has fined Harvey Norman and Latitude Finance Australia a combined $55 million for misleading customers. The corporate watchdog took action against the brands over an ad campaign run across radio, TV and newspapers in 2020 and 2021. ASIC claimed the ads masked a requirement for customers to take out a credit card and pay the associated fees. Calls are growing to extend paid parental leave to a full year as families struggle to find infant childcare. The federal government is moving to double the current 26-week scheme, giving parents more flexibility during a baby's first year. CEO of the Parenthood, Georgie Dent, says the move will take pressure off the sector.
6: When babies are in early education care, it's the most staff-intensive time, and it's actually the hardest time for early education and care to do really well. Investing in expanding paid parental leave from 6 months to 12 months will give families the option to not necessarily put their baby in early education and care before they're ready.
3: The amount of leave has steadily increased since starting at 20 weeks in 2023. To sport, and the hunt for a new Essendon coach is progressing in the AFL. The current shortlist is Adelaide coaching director Murray Davis, former Essendon captain James Hurd, Fremantle assistant Jamie Graham and Sydney assistant and former Bomber Mark McVeigh. Interim coach Dean Solomon is still working out whether he will throw his hat into the ring. That's the latest news and sport. I'm Gareth Stafford.
7: 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I'm out and about making properties sold by Savage. 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
9: You know, when someone recommends you for a job because they trust your character, who you are, you get that realization that your reputation is important and it's earned over time. Talks about this in the Bible as well, in a verse in Proverbs chapter 22 and verse 1. I'll read it for you in a sec, but it's a reminder that a good name built through honesty, integrity, and kindness is a lot more valuable than wealth, because that trust will open doors that money never can. The verse simply says, a good name is more desirable than great riches. To be esteemed is better than silver or gold. 'Cause I'm ready
10: to go. Time to try something new.
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9: All right, welcome to the show. Hey, Cam here. You are tuned into The Daily. Franny Cash has dropped a brand new song, as she describes it, with the album coming up in September, her debut as a solo artist. She says, hey, it's one more puzzle piece unlocked. It's a great song called The Real Thing. We'll tell you about this at the news desk very soon. We're going to hit rewind for our daily flashback 15 years ago to 2011. And before Tyrone Wells was making the music that he is now, he was a part of a band. And this band topped the charts this week in 2011. We've dug this one out of the vault for you. And we're going to be joined in the studio by our parenting expert, Sharon Witt. She's going to help us to navigate the teen years because it can be real tricky. And for our teens, as they grow into young adulthood, helping them find their spark, helping them discover their own sense of self is something that's really super important. But it can be hard with so many external voices. Even us as parents, we can project the versions of them that we think they should be. But how do they find who they are? Yeah, it's an interesting one, isn't it? All right, and tough one. Talking about this next at The Daily.
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5: In church, we talk a lot about prayer, but what should prayer be like? I'm Tanya Harris of God Conversations. As a young girl, prayer was saying grace before meals, a few sentences of appreciation for our food. And in church, prayer was solemn, heads bowed, lots of silence, and people spoke in old-fashioned English. Then at my church as a young adult, prayer was loud, a bit like a football match with people standing with their hands in the air and all shouting at once. More recently, I visited a monastery where prayer was five times a day, starting at 4 a.m. and led by monks singing Gregorian chants. The styles of prayer are many, but the essence remains. Prayer is simply communicating with God and allowing God to communicate back. It's a posture of the heart. You can even pray right now, knowing God is listening. For more on having your own God conversations, go to godconversations.com.
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0: Still to come on The Daily, hey, some brand new music's hot off the press from Franny Cash. So keen for this album when it drops later this year. She says this new song is another puzzle piece to the album Unlocked. We'll cover this off for you at the news desk in just a moment. Before we do, we got to hit rewind to the year 2011. Now, before Tauren Wells gave us songs like this, he was still making music, but he was the lead singer of a different band. Now, that band had the number one song in Australia on the Christian chart this week 15 years ago. We're going to revisit this hidden gem next at The Daily.
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5: Morning, everybody. The late peak run, and you run through at this stage trying to get quite heavy if you're making your way through Downlands, the southbound stretch, back through to Griffith Street, Munro Street. It's all a fairly heavy run through there this morning towards North Point. Once you clear North Street, as per usual, in towards North Toowoomba, it gets a little bit better for you. Still heavy coming through Tor Street, Hursley Road interchange, and that slow run as well on the Anzac Avenue stretch back to Stephen Street, trying to get through towards the Clifford Garden Shopping Centre. Expect delays. The Baker's Duck now is a full dine-in brunch menu. 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Station sponsor, the Baker's Duck. It's Jay. More local traffic for you this afternoon from 3:30. 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

0: Still to come on the daily, I'll give you a little rundown on the brand new track from Franny Cash. It's called The Real Thing, and it's the answer to your search for something real. We'll tell you all about this one in just a second. Right now, though, let's hit rewind.
1: Are you telling me you built a time machine?
0: I can't believe this was 15 years ago, but in 2011, the song that we're about to dive into and play was the biggest Christian song on the chart here in Australia. 2011, my gosh. So before Torrin Wells was a solo artist, he's got a brand new album dropping in October called Here Comes the Church. Before he was a singer that given us songs like Hills and Valleys, God's Not Done With You, Known, Joy in the Morning. I mean, seriously, I keep going. He's put out so many that have been super impactful and have resonated right around the world. Before he was an author, before he was a pastor at his church in the States. I mean, he's got a lot on his plate. He was a part of, well, they weren't a boy band, but they did delve into the pop space. Maybe they had, they weren't a boy band. They were just a band of guys. Royal Taylor is what I'm trying to say. And Torrin was the front man of the band. Did put out a couple of albums before Torrin decided to pursue a solo career. This one came out in 2011. The album was called Black and White. The song Hold Me Together. Topped the Christian chart here in Australia this week, 15 years ago. Oh, dug into the vault for this one. It's your daily flashback. Hello.

0: Tune into the Daily as we almost wrap things up. But before we say farewell, hey, let's give you one last little bit of news.
1: I like to get the Daily News.
0: Bit of a surprise new song that's just landed from Franny Cash. Brand new song, it's called The Real Thing. Franny says, one more puzzle piece to the album has just been unlocked. Now, in talking about it, she says that the song is for anyone who stopped wanting religion and just wants the real thing. She reveals, after walking through a really traumatic church experience, I fell into a dark place. My world was shattered and I had no idea what was true or what to believe. I found myself crying out from that place. God, I just want the real thing. Not what other people say about you, but who you actually are. God really met me in that place and showed me who he really was, and that he was so much better, so much kinder and more amazing than I had known before. My life hasn't been the same since. Real life with God is so much better than life on my own. If you resonate, this song is for you. It's the latest track from Franny Cash called

0: Yeah, the real thing. Brand new song from Franny Cash. It's going to be a part of a debut solo album called Here I Am. That lands real soon on September 18.
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10: 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It can dramatically lower the risk of suicide and help rebound from depression 70% faster. 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Interested? Well, according to Barna Research Group, the program is called Active Church Participation. 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Maybe it's time you got involved in a healthy Bible-based church. 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

0: Artist of the Week, Katie Nicole. We're going to help her celebrate her birthday tomorrow. She turns 26. Yeah, she's just a youngin'. I mean, she was born in the year 2000. I'm sorry, I'm feeling old, so I'm taking you along for the ride with me there. Also, mental health will be on the agenda with Dr. Jodie Richardson from the Well Hello Anxiety podcast. She's going to be able to offer some more incredible expertise in this space. And I love that we get to continue conversations around mental health to be able to just be an extra benefit and resource in this space. I love it. There's a lot to look forward to. Hope you can join me tomorrow on The Daily.
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3: In this bulletin, Ben Carroll announcing his priorities as Premier. The RBA issues a warning about inflation and bird flu cases confirmed in South Australia. With more, I'm Gareth Stafford. Ben Carroll has been sworn in as Victorian Premier, moving quickly to differentiate himself from Jacinta Allen by calling a royal commission to probe corruption in the state's big build.
4: In my government, integrity will not be optional. Whether in business, politics, or the union movement, there will be zero tolerance for those that misuse their positions. That is why my first action as Premier will be to call a royal commission into the construction sector.
3: He says Labor needs a new direction.
4: Let me make one thing very clear. I am not Daniel Andrews. I am not Jacinta Allen. I will do things differently because different times require a new approach.
3: Transport Minister Gabrielle Williams has been elected as Deputy Premier. Reserve Bank boss Michelle Bullock says the board is prepared to raise rates again if inflation remains above the target band. The RBA governor has delivered the stark warning just one day before the latest consumer price index data is released. The federal government is beginning work on plans to build Australia's first new oil refinery since the 1960s. The Commonwealth and the WA government will jointly fund a $4 million pre-feasibility study for constructing the facility as part of Labor's plan to boost fuel security. Prime Minister Anthony Albanese says the funding will kickstart investigations into the country's third oil refinery.
5: Our predecessors sat back and watched all refineries close. They thought there'll be always someone else who will build something somewhere else which Australia can rely upon. We know that that's not the case.
3: The opposition says we do need to boost fuel security, but they're waiting for more detail before saying if they'll back the plan. The H5 bird flu strain has now been confirmed in 7 seabirds found in South Australia. The federal government says there have now been 27 confirmed or presumed positive detections of H5 in Australia, all of them in wild seabirds. Further testing will be carried out to determine whether there is any evidence of local transmission. To sport and in the NRL, the Gold Coast Titans captain says he's happy with how the side overcame the Dragons on Sunday. Gold Coast defeated the struggling New South Wales team 38-18. Co-captain Tino Fasormalawi says after a slow start, it was a solid effort.
6: We started to find our game the Titans way and we started to kick towards the end there. So it was good, and a credit to our spine for directing us around the place and for them stepping up to get the win.
3: Meantime, former Cronulla player Paul Gallen believes it would be wrong for the West Tigers to welcome Adam Dewey straight back into the team. West Tigers coach Benji Marshall will name his side this afternoon for Sunday's game against Parramatta. That's the latest news and sport. I'm Gareth Stafford.
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8: Well, the afternoon run through Toowoomba has been fairly clear. Westbrook in the outbound direction for you roadworks after Westbrook Road. If you're heading in the outbound direction, keep it in mind. There was an earlier issue out towards Ballard, but I believe that has now cleared for that run through the Ballard section. Westbound cleared from an earlier issue, and that flow of traffic really good. Good through towards Highfields, and no troubles if you're making your way towards Hampton or beyond. Up and down the range looks clear for this time of the afternoon as well as we build deeper into it. What about car tips? Incorrect tyre pressure can affect braking distance and vehicle handling. Solutions at Autobahn. More local traffic for you in 30 minutes on 92.9 Voice FM.
7: Across Toowoomba and the Downs, Voice FM weather.
9: Wednesday's weather, the chance of morning fog. Mostly sunny in the afternoon with light winds, top of 19, and we're down to 7 degrees tonight.
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1: On the run home, this is a brand new song for Jay King. It's called Hard Place. It's his debut single, a personal meditation, I think, on finding God in difficult times. One voice.

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1: Here's something different on Sunday, August 9. It's Peter and the Wolf. 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Okay, coming up next, the guy who's performed with Stay Human. It's the house band of The Late Show with Stephen Colbert. 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

0: 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We've got news, traffic and weather coming up next. 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
3: Well, the afternoon run through Toowoomba has been fairly clear. Westbrook in the outbound direction for you roadworks after Westbrook Road. If you're heading in the outbound direction, keep it in mind. It was an earlier issue out towards Ballard, but I believe that has now cleared for that run through the Ballard section. Westbound cleared from an earlier issue, and that flow of traffic really good. Good through towards Highfields, and no troubles if you're making your way towards Hampton or beyond. Up and down the range looks clear for this time of the afternoon as well as we build deeper into it. What about car tips? Incorrect tyre pressure can affect braking distance and vehicle handling. Solutions at Autobahn. More local traffic for you in 30 minutes on 92.9 Voice FM.
4: Good afternoon. In stories making news. The safety regulator has issued a warning to Australian schools about posting images and videos of students online. Experts say the content is being taken from official social media accounts and run through generative AI to create explicit content. Controversial Victorian Liberal MP Maura Deeming has quit the parliamentary party, confirming she'll remain as an independent on the crossbench. The upper house member for the Western Metropolitan Region dropping the bombshell earlier today. The H5 bird flu strain has now been confirmed in seven seabirds found in South Australia. The federal government says there have now been 27 confirmed or presumed positive detections of H5 in Australia, all of them in wild seabirds. And in the NRL, the Perth Bears have added 23-year-old Jack Cole to their inaugural squad. He signed a three-year deal with the NRL's newest team after being in and out of the Panthers team for the past few seasons. I'm Gareth Stafford, and those are the latest news and sport headlines.
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0: Wednesday's weather, the chance of morning fog. Mostly sunny in the afternoon with light winds, top of 19, and we're down to 7 degrees tonight.
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1: James chapter 1, verse 19, and it says, "My dear brothers and sisters, take note of this. Everyone should be quick to listen, slow to speak, and slow to become angry." Great advice to keep our stress levels down. James chapter 1, verse 19.
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0: Hi, it's Jamin, your 1 minute coach. 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Often, all it takes is 30 seconds of courage for you to step up and grab key opportunities with both hands. 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

The lady who's performing at the Amiga Levine concert on August 22 here in Toowoomba at the Humeridge Church of Christ, this is Sarah Goulds with Hold On Baby. Shepherd, and they're taking us into the news at the top of the hour.

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3: In this bulletin, claims of a net zero failure, WA making moves to boost housing supply, and the AFL Tribunal to sit tonight. With more, I'm Gareth Stafford. New Victorian Premier Ben Carroll insists circumstances have changed just weeks after he declared Jacinta Allan had his full support. In his first news conference after being sworn into the top job, Mr. Carroll says his first action will be to call a royal commission into the construction sector and give IBAC long-awaited follow-the-money powers now instead of waiting until next year. It was just last month Mr. Carroll declared he couldn't be more proud to make sure his young daughter grows up knowing that he supported Jacinta Allan.
4: And the circumstances have changed from that moment. The circumstances are a delegation, not made up or not including me, went to the Premier and told her she'd lost the support of the party room.
3: Gabrielle Williams has been elected as Deputy Premier ahead of a full cabinet reshuffle. It's still unclear whether Ms. Allan will resign from politics altogether. The Federal Coalition is warning Labor will need to scrap carbon taxes in order for its new oil refinery project to succeed. The government plans to invest $4 million in a pre-feasibility study for constructing a facility planned for Western Australia. But opposition leader Angus Taylor says the Prime Minister is effectively admitting failure on net zero by backing an oil refinery.
5: How is that consistent with net zero? Well, if it's good enough to back oil in Western Australia, it should be good enough to back coal here in Queensland, because we need all of our energy horses running to get our economy firing again, and most importantly, to lower power prices and the cost of living.
3: There are currently only two refineries in Australia, one in Brisbane and the other in Geelong. The WA government has unveiled another suite of planning reforms to help boost housing supply. Under the changes, small developments of up to four units will no longer need planning approvals. Planning and Lands Minister John Kerry says it's a radical change.
6: Because a large number of our housing supply comes from small-scale projects. And why is that? The simple fact is they are still viable to build. So this will provide relief to small building companies that are producing two units, three units and four units.
3: Further changes include new deadlines for local governments to respond to critical approvals and a streamlined land development. To sport, and Lions defender Ty Gallop will front the AFL Tribunal tonight, charged with serious misconduct against Port Adelaide's Mitch Georgiades. The league is expected to push for at least a two-game suspension. Brisbane teammate Noah Answorth insists Gallop is a gentle giant.
7: It's a competitive game and we all try to be competitive, and sometimes you might have a brain fade like that, which is always hard, but you don't mean it in that way. Sometimes you're just playing the game and things happen throughout a game.
3: While Gallop has a clean record, he can't take an early guilty plea due to the severity of the offence. That's the latest news and sport. I'm Gareth Stafford.
0: With the latest on Toowoomba Roads, Voice FM traffic. Beep, beep, beep,
8: beep, beep, beep, yeah. Hitting that peak run outbound for the afternoon run on a Tuesday, looking pretty good. If you're going through the Toowoomba bypass through Ballard, earlier westbound issue cleared. Oakey bound traffic about 29 minutes to get you through from the heart of Toowoomba to Oakey. Not a bad run even through the roadwork zone on the other side of Kingsthorpe Haddon Road. It looks clear through Athol and Westbrook as well. A lot of that roadwork packed up for the day and moving okay at this stage, and same through the Anzac Avenue stretch. A little bit of in and outbound traffic around Stevens Street more than anything. What about car tips? Flat batteries always seem to happen at the worst possible time. Today's tips are all about jump starters. Station sponsor Autobarn. It's Jay, more local traffic soon on 92.9 Voice FM.
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9: Wednesday's weather, the chance of morning fog. Mostly sunny in the afternoon with light winds, top of 19, and we're down to 7 degrees tonight.
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on the run home. This is Switchfoot's latest. It's called Beautiful Life. I love these lyrics too. Remember this, that you're never alone in the fight. Remember this, in the darkness, there's always a light. Remember this, that you're never alone. Love is the voice that's guiding you home. Remember this, don't run from the fight. Here comes that morning light. It's like there's always a way through. Switchfoot, Beautiful Life, and voice.

0: Ah, that's a great song. Switchfoot with A Beautiful Life. And we've got a great concert coming up on August 22 with Amiga Levine and a couple of great artists too locally. Let's check it out.
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0: Yes, the run home, and Ed Sheeran there with Dusty on the way. We've got Creed along with Michael W. Smith and Tones and I. News, traffic and weather, straight after this.
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4: Been a pretty good outbound run through to Westbrook. The roadworks finished up through Harristown and Alderley Street, looking fairly good. A little bit of a slow run both directions. Just Bridge Street, that inbound run just towards Campbell, looks a little under speed through there. That's inbound. Outbound actually moving pretty well. You'll queue for a little bit of Bridge as well. But not a bad run if you're travelling further north at this point. North Toowoomba, once you clear North Street and you're headed towards Highfields, all a pretty good run through there. No issues up and down the range and looking clear for a Tuesday afternoon. What about car tips? 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It's Jay. More local traffic tomorrow morning early for you. 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
5: Good afternoon. In stories making news, new Victorian Premier Ben Carroll insists circumstances have changed just weeks after he declared Jacinta Allen had his full support. Mr. Carroll says his first action will be to call a royal commission into the construction sector and give IBAC long-awaited follow-the-money powers now instead of waiting until next year. Origin Energy believes around 900,000 current and former customers had their information accessed in a data security incident confirmed by the company last week. Origin said it had been reviewing a potential security threat since early July, and investigations into the matter are ongoing. The WA government has unveiled another suite of planning reforms to help boost housing supply. Under the changes, small developments of up to 4 units will no longer need planning approvals. And in sport, the Philadelphia 76ers have confirmed the signing of LeBron James from the LA Lakers on a 2-year deal. I'm Gareth Stafford, and those are the latest news and sport headlines.
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0: Wednesday's weather, the chance of morning fog, mostly sunny in the afternoon with light winds, top of 19, and we're down to 7 degrees tonight.
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0: words to live by. Today's encouraging words.
1: James chapter 1, verse 19, and it says, "My dear brothers and sisters, take note of this. Everyone should be quick to listen, slow to speak, and slow to become angry." Great advice to keep our stress levels down. James chapter 1, verse 19.
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1: On Good Friday, when Jesus died on a Roman cross, we read that darkness covered the whole land. The darkness was literal, but it also represented what was occurring that day. Jesus was surrounded by darkness. The darkness of betrayal and friends deserting him. The darkness of excruciating pain and carrying the sin of the world. The Bible tells us that Jesus' death was not just a moral example or the cruel death of an innocent man, but it was a spiritual transaction where Jesus carried on himself the sin of the world. Remember, that's everyone's sin, which includes our own sin. The light that breaks out in a risen Jesus is preceded by the darkness of pain, betrayal, desertion, and death. It is from darkness that light breaks in. That's true then and now.
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Cindy Lee Bosk there with Did I Ever Matter to You? It's coming up to 6 o'clock. We have the news very, very shortly, and then Kate Westwood with some great Aussie Christian music to take us through the evening. We'll check it out tomorrow from 4 o'clock, another run home. And I think we're beginning after these holidays with Deb back in the studio for a while Wednesday. Check it out from 4 tomorrow afternoon. Whoa!

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5: In this bulletin, fallout from Victoria's leadership change, the RBA governor warns about further rate hikes and international soccer teams heading to the West. With more, I'm Gareth Stafford. Ben Carroll has declared he is not like his predecessors after being sworn in as the 50th Premier of Victoria today. Stephanie Wacklewick reports.
6: After a shock turn of events, Ben Carroll was elected Victorian Labor leader by his colleagues unopposed, insisting things will change under his government.
7: Let me make one thing very clear. I am not Daniel Andrews. I am not Jacinta Allen. I will do things differently.
6: Mr. Carroll says enough is enough, pledging to call a royal commission into the construction sector in his first act as Premier. Giving his first press conference as leader, he's also promised to establish a special prosecutor and give IBAC follow the money powers now instead of waiting another year. Mr. Carroll insists circumstances have changed in the weeks since he looked Jacinta Allen in the eye and said she had his full support after a delegation of colleagues told Ms. Allen she had lost the support of the party room. Ms. Allen stood down this morning, compelling her ally Sonia Kilkenny to challenge for the top job before pulling out of the race at the last minute. Gabrielle Williams has been elected Deputy Premier. It's unclear whether Ms. Allen will also resign from politics, but she says she has no regrets.
8: If I want to be remembered for one thing, it's this. I led a government. I led a government that listened to girls about their health.
5: Jacinta Allen ending that report from Stephanie Wacklewick. The Reserve Bank boss is warning without a lift in productivity, it will be difficult for Australians to see an increase to their real wages. Governor Michelle Bullock has given a speech ahead of tomorrow's CPI data, admitting the board isn't ruling out further interest rate hikes to combat stubborn inflation. However, Ms. Bullock says the RBA's monetary policy can't impact slow productivity growth.
8: While this persists, the ability of the economy to grow without generating inflation is constrained, and Australians will continue to experience limited growth in real wages.
5: The next RBA rate decision will be handed down on Tuesday, August the 11th. Origin Energy believes around 900,000 current and former customers had their information accessed in a data security incident confirmed by the company last week. Origin said it had been reviewing a potential security threat since early July, and investigations into the matter are ongoing. To sport, and soccer giant AC Milan has arrived in Perth ahead of next week's Festival of Italian Football. WA Sports Minister Rita Saffiotti says it's an exciting opportunity for football fans across the state.
9: We couldn't be prouder with our relationship with Milan. They're very much engaged with the WA community. They'll be out there undertaking clinics, open training. And this is about supporting football in this state. And we just can't wait to see the games that will be played.
5: Juventus are also coming down under and will take on Inter Milan and Palermo. That's the latest news and sport. I'm Gareth Stafford.
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13: 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My co-host for hour two is Tennille Netter from Geraldton in WA. We talk about her journey from train driver to signed artist to transformed life, coming to know God, plus new music out from her called Who Do You Say I Am. There's also a sneak peek of an upcoming tour with Eliza King. You do not want to miss out on that. Some great songs in the mix from Sydney, a classic from Belle Thompson. We're also going to jump back into The Pulse, our brand new segment with Aaron Duff from Oz Christian Records, because he seems to have his finger on what's happening with new music and new artists in Australia. And I'm always learning new things from him. So much to come your way this show. Let's kick the hour off with Nathan Tasker with his number one hit, Never Too Far Gone.
14: You pack

0: That was Compliments of Gus with Sweep on the Oz Music Showcase. Can you feel the pulse? This is a newish segment to the Oz Music Showcase, and joining me on the pulse today is Aaron Duff from Oz Christian Records. He just seems to know things that I don't know, and so of course I'm going to pick his brain for all things Aussie Christian music. Aaron, thanks for jumping on with me.
1: Kate, you are very kind. And yes, very pleased to join the program today.
0: Oh, it's so good. Something that I'm loving is that sense of people partnering together. You're not keeping all the good news secret, and I'm not letting you. I absolutely want to find out about some of these artists. So you have a recommended release that you do every month with four or five artists that you recommend. And on that list, you've got Pete McCready with his song Good to Be Alive. Love that song. Mm. And I love Eliza King's album, A Simple Holy Life. So I knew those two, but there's a few on your recommended release for this month that I don't know. So I'd like to know about who Drea is from WA. Can you tell me about her?
1: Yes, those other artists you mentioned as well. I mean, people who say that Australia doesn't have any talent in Christian music
0: space. Oh, my gosh.
1: Don't talk to those people.
0: Yeah, they don't know.
1: No, we've got lots of good stuff coming through. But yeah, Drea, incredible artist, as you mentioned, from Perth, WA. She first came to attention through Australian Idol. She was in the 2024 season and
0: Top
1: eight finalists there. And I sort of found out about her because there's another Christian artist, in fact, based here in Adelaide called Kim Miyako. And she was also in that same season. And they put together a song that was released last year. But yeah, Drea's just released, as you mentioned, her first full artist album. And it's called Restored. It's, I think, 10 tracks in there. Got a music video that was just released earlier this month. My favourite song on it is called Mercy Me. Got a few different producers behind it. But she's very interesting, sort of like an R&B sort of style.
0: Yeah, great.
1: Soul feel. Not afraid to get out there. And she's a Christian artist, but within the secular space, they love her as well.
0: So. Awesome.
1: Definitely an artist to keep your eyes on and putting out some real top quality music. She also has a few live shows that she plays quite often.
0: Okay, so good to hear.
1: In Perth and the like. So Drea, D-R-E-A, one to watch.
0: Okay, incredible. Now, I don't think I watched the last couple of seasons of Australian Idol as they've sort of reset it. I don't know why. Maybe because I'm used to The Voice where you can have any age, and I felt like, you know, I'm in my 40s, I could do on The Voice, but Idol is for young people. You know, they've capped it, haven't they, in terms of the age. So I definitely had not heard of her. But yeah, I don't know if you know that. I'm pretty sure they capped it. Like 29 was the oldest.
1: Why limit yourself?
0: Yeah, I don't know.
1: Other people are limiting it. Well, what can you do? No, I wasn't aware.
0: That's nothing wrong with them. They can do that if they like. I have no problem with that. But that's definitely why I haven't heard of Drea. So, okay, I'm going to check her out, see what I think of her music, maybe even get her on the show. Aaron, I would love to check back with you next week because there is another artist on your recommended releases for July that I haven't heard of as well. So we'll check back next week on The Pulse.
1: All right, let's do it. Thanks, Kate.
0: Thanks, mate. See you then.
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3: From the central coast of New South Wales, Daniel Friend is a singer-songwriter with a heart for creating authentic, faith-filled music. After spending more than a decade performing professionally at restaurants and RSL clubs, Daniel is now sharing songs that reflect his personal faith and love for worship. Alongside his wife and their three boys, he's actively involved in his local Baptist church, where music has always been an important part of family life. His latest release, With You, is a great example of his hands-on approach to music. Recorded in his own lounge room, Daniel played the electric guitar, bass and vocals himself, programming the remaining instruments before producing the track alongside his wife. The result is a warm, genuine song that feels both intimate and uplifting. Let's have a little listen.

0: Yeah, it's a cool track with a cool vibe. And there's something refreshing about Daniel's music. It isn't trying to be flashy or complicated. It's just simply honest, heartfelt, and centered on who God is. With a passion for songwriting, years of musical experience, and a desire to encourage others through faith-filled songs, Daniel Friend is definitely one to watch. 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
4: Let's rewind and take a moment to spotlight Australian singer-songwriter Bel Thompson, an artist whose career has been shaped by storytelling, faith, and connection. Beginning as Bel Morrison, she first released music in 2004, following her graduation from the Queensland Conservatorium of Music, quickly gaining recognition, including a win in the National Australian Songwriting Competition for her song, Psalm. She followed that with Bird's Eye View in 2006 and You Are My Destination in 2009, a run of early releases that built her reputation and established her voice in Australian Christian music. But what truly sets Bel apart is her ability to combine music with message. An award-winning singer, songwriter, and speaker, she's travelled extensively across Australia and New Zealand, sharing songs alongside real-life stories of hope, resilience, and faith. In 2014, she recorded a new creation in Nashville with Grammy-nominated producer Ed Cash, with the title track spending 21 weeks in the Australian Christian Radio Top 30 and being embraced by churches nationwide. That journey led to her fourth album, Seasons, released in 2018, a reflective project capturing life's highs and lows and everything in between. While Bel continues to write and share her message, she hasn't released any new music since Seasons, making it the most recent chapter of her recording story. And you know what? That's absolutely okay, because sometimes it's not about how often the music comes, but how deeply it stays. Let's flash back to a beautiful track from Bel Thompson. It's called With You on the Oz Music Showcase.

0: Can't get enough of that artist and that song. It's Sydney from Melbourne with her song, What If It Ends? Oh my goodness, there's so much going on in the world of Australian Christian music and music from artists of faith, especially tours, new music, conferences, festivals, competitions, awards, so many ways that we can get connected and involved with what's going on, and that makes me so happy. 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

Time to check the socials to see what our artists are up to on the internet, to find all the info and updates of their music and their lives. And there's a bunch going on. So let's open our phones, head over to Instagram, type in AUS Music Showcase. Okay. And then let's have a little scroll, see what we can find. Okay, this is pretty cool. There are a bunch of these open verse challenges happening at the moment. I know Forrest Frank and Josiah Queen do them. Victor Clay's got one going at the moment. And for King and Country have one with their new song as well. And the guys from Tell Me I'm Dreaming have added their own take on this song. Let's have a quick listen. There is beauty.

0: that's when he came close. It was love he spoke. You should know you are not alone.
1: Wow, good job, guys. I think that's so fun to be able to put your own take on a song. It's a great way to get your voice out there. That's the guys from Tell Me I'm Dreaming Music. Love them. Let's see what else we can find.
2: I wish I lived in Nashville or LA. Then I could make my music dreams come true and really do this thing, you know, get around a bunch of creatives, make music. Have you ever thought this? Because I used to think the same way and sometimes still do as a person who lives in a non-musical kind of city, which is why me and a bunch of others from across the world are starting an online community called Glory Gather. This is for all my musicians and industry peeps out there. It is a place to come get developed and also discipled. And yes, I said discipled because discipleship is important.
1: Something that I'm so excited that has just launched is called Glory Gather. It's an online music community to disciple and connect a bunch of creatives together. Haynes and Sophia and their team from For the Glory have launched this online music community. I jumped on this week. It's so cool. Congrats to the team for getting that out in the world, because it's all about helping and connecting. I like that. What else can we see? Now, I've never met her, but I keep hearing about her, Fatai. I believe she was on one of the singing shows for a while. She's from Melbourne, but her voice is incredible.

Wow, that is her singing live at a recent event. And she says, I'm so grateful for moments like this where we can be in the same room together and share stories through live music. And then she goes on to thank you, but says, next time you go onto your favorite streaming platform to listen to the music out there, remember that you can listen and impact our world with every listen, every stream, every download, every comment. And she just says, thank you, thank you, thank you. What a voice. Hold on, let's listen again. So good. Oh, that's Tell Me I'm Dreaming for Ty and the guys at Glory Gather, happening on social media this week. And of course, so much more. That was only just three of the incredible artists that we love and support here on the Oz Music Showcase. You can check out them all by following along with our profile at AUS Music Showcase on Instagram. Stay with me for some more great music. Levi McGrath on the way, a bit of Daniel Hagan and Nathan Fawcett. This one from Johnny Westwood, It's Nothing Better.

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Love Me, a bit of a collab. That's Nathan Fawcett, Daniel Hagan and Stephen James Bowl with their song Wherever I Go. This is a deep one. I really like it. Hey, it's Kate with you. Thanks for hanging out with me on the Oz Music Showcase. And you know what? I say hanging out because I don't just want to do it on my own. It's all about connection, just like those guys collaborating, just like me saying, hey, why don't you let me know who you are, where you're listening from, what you're enjoying about the show. You can do all of that over on our Instagram. Send me a message at AUS Music Showcase. And coming up in the next hour, my co-host for the show is Tennille Netter. She's from Geraldton in WA. She has such a rich history in the music industry. Even before she came to know God, she was making music, going on TV, singing shows, getting signed to labels, and she's continued to do incredible things. Lots of collaborations, lots of music, and a tour with Eliza King is on the cards for later this year. Oh my gosh, did I say I'm excited about that? I'm so excited about that. That's my interview and my co-hosting segment with Tennille Netter from WA in the next hour. So don't go anywhere. This is Levi McGrath, also from WA, with his song One More Moment on the Oz Music Showcase.

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7: What a joy to have another co-host for this hour of the Oz Music Showcase. Someone who I have been hearing about in the music talks and conversations, who I heard did an incredible job opening for We Are Messengers back in February, who lives over in WA, the wonderful, beautiful, very talented Tennille Netta. Thanks so much for joining me.
8: Oh, thanks, Kate. It's great to be here.
7: I'm very excited to get a deep dive and an insight into who you are. Why don't you take a moment to introduce yourself to our beautiful audience who likely haven't heard of you before, and maybe they've listened to a couple of collaborations that you are in. We know that you work with some other artists, but would love to discover a little bit of your journey and what's brought you here today.
8: Sure. So yes, I live in regional WA. I live in Geraldton at the moment, but I spent a lot of my life moving around remote parts of WA. And I was pretty shy as a kid. I didn't really sing in front of anyone until I was like a teenager. And I guess I kind of got my start in music, I suppose, in sort of the secular world. I wasn't a Christian until I was in my 20s. Yeah, I kind of started out just doing indie, folky, pop kind of music. Yeah, I embarrassingly was on a reality TV show.
7: Really?
8: But for a brief
7: moment. Why is that embarrassing?
8: I think because I look back now and I was just so shy and so green, and it's, yeah, I had never, I was this little country hit girl who'd never like sung in front of anyone. And then I was like this position where I had to sing on TV. But it was a catalyst for me to kind of think, oh, maybe this music thing is something that I could do and pursue it more intentionally. And so that was kind of my early 20s. And then I ended up moving to Sydney and I won a thing called the Telstra Road to Tamworth, which doesn't exist anymore, but it was kind of like an artist development sort of thing. And I went on to sign with Universal Island Records and Mushroom Music Publishing, and kind of lived in Sydney and Melbourne, and I guess sort of pursued this secular music career. That was sort of across the span of maybe 4 or 5 years. But also in that time, I think I was really searching spiritually, and I started like reading my Bible and reading apologetics and reading Mere Christianity. And I had some wonderful Christian people in my life. And to cut a long story short, I became a Christian in that time. And then I kind of became very disillusioned with the secular music world. And I moved back to Perth and I did an internship at my church and I went to Bible college and I met my husband, and I kind of had this pretty big hiatus from music actually. And when I did start writing again, I kind of just started writing organically these devotional type songs, which kind of really came out of my conversion. And then ever since then, I just can't help but write Christian music. I think, you know, because it's all of life, and everything that I write and interpret is through the lens of my faith. And so I guess music for me is like a prayer language. Yeah, and that's where the songs come from.
7: Wow, what a fun journey. I'd love to know what kind of faith examples you had around you. Was it just the drawing of the Lord calling you out at age 20, or did you have some people around you that you had some key conversations with that made you start to explore? What were some key things that shifted for you? Because you often hear of people coming to know the Lord sort of in their teens because they go to a camp or something like that, but not often in that mid-20s kind of space.
8: I would say my family was theist. In fact, my mum and dad would probably say that they're Christian. Well, they would say they're Christian now, but I had quite maybe a bit more of a tumultuous childhood. My mum and dad separated when I was 8. And then I actually went to live in Karratha as soon as I was old enough to move out of home, and I drove trains and I was up there for a number of years. But my brother, who's 3 years younger than me, he became a Christian when he was 18, and he had quite a radical sort of life-changing conversion, as all conversions are, but you know, some are more dramatic than others depending on, mm-hmm. you know, your life. And I think that was a really powerful witness to me. So, I think I would have said that I was always a theist and that I sort of believed in God and I had this sense of God and Jesus. But I just don't think I really understood what it meant to know Jesus and to be living for him. And so I did have a family, a lady in particular, who sort of took me under her wing and kind of mentored me and read the Bible with me and was very patient and gracious. I look back now and I'm like, she's a saint. But yeah, and as I said, I had some friends in Sydney at the time who were Christians as well. And so, yeah, I look back now and I can see God's providence just in some of the people that he brought into my life. And yeah, but I guess it was really through my brother, actually, that I came to faith. Yeah. So
2: I guess it's that idea of it's the little seeds that, you know, you had some history with it and then you had a few different people and then there was a catalyst to say, all right, I've got to figure this out. And, you know, we all go on that journey. It's very rarely, I think, just one step, right? We're slowly moving towards that decision. Yeah, I'm sure that's a wonderful sort of reminiscence as a family to go, oh yeah, wow, okay, see how far we've come, look at where God was leading us in our lives.
8: Yeah.
2: I want to ask you about something that you have in one of your bios, and you said that you first learned to play. Now, I'm not sure if it was guitar or piano, I think it was probably guitar, and you played a Jewel song. Now, I'm a huge fan of Jewel. Is that true that was the first song that you learned to play?
8: Yeah, it is. It was You Were Meant For Me by Jewel.
2: Yeah.
8: Mm-hmm. Yeah. My best friend at high school, she had been playing guitar for a while and she taught me how to play that song. And so, yeah, that was the first song I ever learned. Yeah. I think, yeah, my teen years for sure, she was probably one of the first sort of like female singer-songwriters that I got into. But yeah, I love a lot of old music as well, like Joni Mitchell and Fleetwood Mac and the Beatles, and kind of grew up my parents listening to that sort of music. But yeah, Jewel definitely had a few years there where it was on high rotation.
2: Well, let's jump into a song that you have just released. It's called Who You Say I Am. You've done a collaboration. Who was this with?
8: Who Do You Say I Am? I recorded and featured Davey. So Davey are a husband and wife couple, Megan and Daniel Tavani, and we've done a bunch of songwriting together. And so they're just wonderfully talented people and wonderful people, and I just wanted them to produce the track.
2: Beautiful. What is the song all about?
8: I should know the passage. It's from where Jesus asks, who do people say I am? And the disciples say, you know, some say Elijah, some say, you know, and then he says, who do you say I am? And they say, my Savior and Lord. And so I guess it was kind of like thinking about in the New Testament how we see Jesus, you know, doing miracles and who he sort of showed who he was and what he said and what he did. And then the way that people respond differently, like the Pharisees responded a certain way, you know. And so it's kind of just thinking about how Jesus presents in the Gospels and how we respond to that.
2: Beautiful. Well, I can't wait to play it for the very first time here on the Oz Music Showcase from Geraldton in WA. It's Tennille Netta with Who You Say I Am.

0: My co-host for this hour and this episode is Tennille Netter from WA. I'm loving chatting with you, Tennille. Thank you so much for taking the time.
1: No worries.
0: Juggling all our other jobs that we do, very few artists and musicians and creatives get to do their original work full time, have to do other things. And so quick insight into all the other things that you might be juggling as well as the music that you make.
1: Well, at the moment, it's 3 kids under 9. But yeah, over the years, I've always worked. I worked as a train driver. I have worked as a music coordinator at a school. I have taught singing. But yeah, actually, at the moment, I'm sort of doing some work for a church and raising my kids. And that's keeping me really busy. I homeschool one of my kids. So
0: okay, yep.
1: It's actually probably the first time in many years that I haven't worked. Like I haven't had another job driving or, yeah, and sort of doing music when I can.
0: I think I read something about that sense of, okay, quick, the kids are in bed. We've got half an hour. And yeah. So being creative and doing laundry, let alone writing a song or sitting down and composing a melody, you've got to really be intentional with those moments that you get. Is that right?
1: Yeah, for sure. Yeah. My phone is like full of half-baked voice memos, you know, like little melodies or lyrical ideas. And yeah, it is hard. And I often find it hard to go from, yeah, sort of someone needs help on the toilet and then I've got to interview, we're talking about music, or it's a hectic season of life for sure. But a lot of the songs that I write though just sort of come as a response to like processing things in this season of life. Like I write a lot of songs about motherhood or marriage or, you know, so it can be a good source of inspiration as well.
0: That's right. Every season I went through a breakup last year and I'd never written a breakup song before and now I have. And, yeah. You know, it comes out of that thing of processing that pain and disappointment with the Lord and then, you know, all of that things. It's like, does art imitate life or does life imitate art? And, you know, interesting. But also that's so often what creativity is. It's the way that we express what's going on inside. I think one of the joys and the mandates for those of us who are creative is that not everyone has the capacity to display those feelings using paint or to describe with words like C.S. Lewis, you know, with the state of life or how we feel about that, or to put into song and melody. That's what's going on in my life. We have this beautiful gift that we can give others. Well, let's talk about some of your experiences. As you said, you've done some touring, you've played at different festivals, and in February of this year, you got to open for We Are Messengers when they were on their tour. What was that like? How did you get that gig? And what did you learn anything? Was it interesting working with the guys?
1: Yeah, no, it was great. I flew down from Geraldton to play in Perth for the show. They're lovely guys. Darren was really encouraging and it was nice just to chat to some people that, you know, they're further down their journey in terms of music career. But a few years ago, I actually did a little Australian tour opening for Wren Collective. And so the folks at CMAA were just aware of me. So that's kind of how the gig came about.
0: I talked to Ethan Beer, who I think opened for them in Brisbane and Sydney. And he was on the show a couple of months ago. And he said he was really impacted. He's in his early 20s, just, you know, getting started. Really impacted by the way that Darren stopped to talk to him, took time with him, invited him into, I guess, the habits or the cadences that they have in their show, the prayer and the devotion. And he juxtaposed that with another sort of bigger artist, mainstream artist that he opened for, who basically didn't even give him a look in, didn't really say hi in the corridor. So he was quite astounded at the difference between the two. Was that sort of something that you experienced as well?
1: Yeah, definitely. Yep. The guys were so lovely. And yeah, we prayed together before the show. We ate dinner together. We chatted about faith and life and how we became Christians. And yeah, so it was really very welcoming. And there was kind of none of this, like, I'm some celebrity and you're nobody, you know, which, yeah, I've had the same experience as Ethan as well, especially in secular music, like opening. I remember I opened for an international act once when I was living in Sydney and they didn't acknowledge my existence, you know. I just think it's bizarre. But everyone starts somewhere, you know. Unfortunately, I haven't come across it to the same extent in Christian music, but I guess at the end of the day, people, we're not perfect and, you know, but I really try to make quite an effort to encourage younger artists and artists that are upcoming and to share their music and, you know, because it's like, yeah, we all start somewhere and it's a gift to be shared, you know, and it's,
0: yeah, that's a beautiful testimony to the guys from We Are Messengers. I think you played Parachute Festival back in the day when it was Parachute. It's called Festival One now, I think, or at least it's been replaced by Festival One in New Zealand. Do you have any moments that you'd like to share around some artists that you have shared the stage with?
1: Yeah, I met my husband actually at Parachute.
0: Really? Oh, wow.
1: Yeah, so Parachute will always have a bit of a soft spot in my heart because met him over there. And I've kind of had two sort of fairly long time collaborators, like collaborators who were kind of there from the beginning of my kind of Christian music journey, a guy named John Van Dusen and John Guerra. And we sort of collaborated and Zoomed, wrote and released singles together over a period of sort of 5 years. But we'd never met in person until last year.
0: Wow, so good.
1: Yeah.
0: It's the incredible benefit of the digital world that we're in. And also that, you know, we have the capacity to travel and to do that. So, yeah, that's a really cool thing. Now, some other Aussies that you have worked with that I know about are a couple of artists from Queensland, Rothbury. I know that you've done some work with them. And also Eliza King, who I'm pretty much her biggest fan. I'm going to get the t-shirt and the merch, and, you know, that she's just released. What's it been like working with those wonderful artists?
1: Amazing. So lovely. Eliza and I are just putting together a little run of Aussie shows for later in the year. So we're very...
0: Is that a sneak peek? Oh my goodness. Really?
1: Yes. It'll be fun. Eliza and I have collaborated on, I think, maybe 3 or 4 tracks over the years, if could even be more. We did a song recently together for the Worship Initiative, but we've never met. So it'd be great to meet Eliza in real life and hang out together and play shows together. So I'm very much looking forward to that in October.
0: Okay, everyone, watch this space. I will be bringing you that information as soon as I get it. So get ready for me to hound you for that. What I love about that is live performance. I really would love to see more local artists doing tours and performances. Obviously, we love having We Are Messengers and For King and Country come, but for the audience to say, hey, well, I'm willing to go to someone I don't know that well and, you know, or just an 80 cap venue and just turn up and enjoy a night of music. It doesn't have to be in a big stadium. And so that's really encouraging. So we're going to play her new song, Lord, I Love You More. Would you like to introduce it?
1: Sure. This is Eliza King, Lord, I Love You More.

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0: Take your...
1: We are back with Tennille Netter from Geraldton in WA. We've been talking all things music career, working with Eliza King, sneak peek that there's likely a tour coming later in the year. Let's jump in to the Fast Five. We are going to ask you five random questions that you don't know in advance. The purpose of this is to help the audience fall in love with you, not just the music. So are you ready for this, Tennille?
2: I'm ready.
1: Okay. Here we go. Question number one. What habit are you trying to build or stop right now in your life?
2: Let's say I'm trying to build exercise, regular exercise. Is it build and stop or
1: one or the other? Some people like, I want to stop eating chocolate, you know, either one.
2: I wish I could say that I want to stop eating chocolate, but I don't want to stop eating chocolate.
1: Who says that? That's like, no one's ever said that before. Okay. Exercise. Do you have a particular way of exercising in mind?
2: Not particularly, probably Pilates and some cardio, like going for walks and yeah.
1: You know, not mountain climbing or...
2: No, probably not.
1: Okay, well done. All right. Do you have a go-to comfort food?
2: Chocolate, for sure.
1: But give us a little bit more, what type of chocolate, and only if it's on sale or full price?
2: I'm a Whittaker's girl, Whittaker's from New Zealand. I prefer it a lot more than dairy milk. It's much creamier and not as sugary. Tasting, and I tend to buy it mostly when it's on special because it is on the little bit more expensive end. The
1: pricier side.
2: But, yeah.
1: One of my favorite Whittaker's brand, because my family are from New Zealand, so is the L&P white chocolate that has like sparkling crackles in it. That's so good because it's like lemony white chocolate. Very good.
2: Yeah. And the jelly. Yeah. But you can't get those flavors in Australia.
1: No.
2: Really devastating.
1: Devastating. I've got a friend going in October to New Zealand, so maybe I'll put in an order. Okay, question number three. Who would you like to sing or play with, dead or alive?
2: That is so hard. Am I only allowed one?
1: Okay, two. Go.
2: I would love to sing with Joni Mitchell, and I would love to probably sing, there's so many people, maybe Leonard Cohen.
1: Okay. Is he still with us?
2: No.
1: Yeah, wow. Okay. Some really rich voices there. Love that. Okay, well done. What is something that you're discovering about God or about faith right now?
2: So much. Something in particular that I'm discovering about God or faith. I think maybe we've just been part of a church plant where I am. So it started out as a very little small group of people, and then God has just been so kind and gracious in his provision. And we actually have our public launch in a week, 2 weeks' time. And so it's just been really encouraging to see God's faithfulness and provision just through that whole process, and learning to really trust in him, and yeah, that he is the one that grows things, you know, and that we are just called to be faithful. So yeah, that's been really encouraging.
1: Love that. Well done. Okay. Are you vinyl, CD or streaming as preferred way of listening to music?
2: I love vinyls. I probably stream more than anything else, just purely because when you're in the car, you can't really play a vinyl. So if I like to sit down when my kids are in bed and listen to a vinyl and really listen to a record, I really love that.
1: The tangible and intentional listening that comes from that. Okay, very nice. Well done. Tennille Netter, The Fast Five. Very interesting. Okay, we are going to play another one of your songs, and I was listening to a few of them, and I really like the story about how the invitation came about. So can we play that one? And I'd love to hear a bit of, you know, your take on the story, what it's all about.
2: I don't often write songs to a brief, but the Gospel Coalition in the States had a bit of a competition or a contest of sorts that it posed the question, what is the gospel? And we kind of had to write a song in response to that question. And so, yeah, I was thinking about it for quite a while, and I was just had no idea where to start. And then I was in the car with my kids one day, and I was just thinking about all the invitations in scripture, especially that Jesus gives us in the New Testament. And I thought, wow, isn't it so kind and gracious and merciful that we get all these invitations to come and know him and love him, and that even in spite of ourselves, that he wants to know us and love us. And so, yeah, that was what inspired the invitation.
1: And it got added to the compilation, I believe, right?
2: Yeah, yep. So they picked six kind of winners for the compilation, and yeah, it was one of the six. So that was really encouraging.
1: Wow, congratulations on that. It's a beautiful song. So let's play another Tennille Netter song. This one's called The Invitation, and we'll be back in a couple of minutes with our chat with Tennille.

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5: 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This

0: I've absolutely loved chatting to Tenille Netta about a whole bunch of things, including her connection with Eliza King, playing with We Are Messengers, writing songs with and for other people. And we are in the last couple of minutes of the chat. Always sad, but so great to be able to play a couple of your songs, Tenille. Is there more music on the way for you? What are you working on at the moment?
1: Yeah, there is actually. I'm about to release another album. So I recorded an album with a producer in LA called Nathan Cimino, and the first single comes out on the 21st of August, and then there's a couple more singles, and then the album will actually come out right when Eliza and I go on tour, so the 2nd of October.
0: Okay, amazing. And what is the, is there a kind of theme and a heart behind a particular genre for the album, if you'd be willing to say?
1: Probably not so much a theme. I think it's kind of a mix of devotional kind of prayer music and a few sort of more congregational leaning songs. Lots of it is inspired by scripture, and production wise, it's probably leans a little bit into like Americana kind of folky raw elements. So maybe that's something that's a little bit different to the previous album. But yeah, I'm excited to share it.
0: Super exciting. Well, we'll keep our eyes out. We'll stay in contact to hear some more about the singles, and then, of course, the album launch and the tour with Eliza King sometime in October. I'm still excited about that. We'll definitely keep you up to date, those who are listening right now, on what's happening with Tenille and with that new music. We are almost done, but the question that I ask everyone at the end of our co-hosting hour is this one. And Tenille, I'd love to know your thoughts. What's one thing that you'd love to see happen or change in the Aussie Christian music industry?
1: These are tricky questions, Kate. I think in the Aussie, I feel like a lot of our music, and this is probably true of the mainstream music world as well, it's almost like that thing of people have to go overseas in order to get recognized in Australia. You know, they go to the States or the UK, and then Australia's like, oh, they're actually good and they're from Australia. But I don't know whether it's like the Australian tall poppy thing or something. I don't know. But I think we kind of, I actually asked this of someone at CMAA the other day. I said, oh, we play a lot of American music on our like Christian radio in Australia. And we also play a lot of CCM, so contemporary Christian music, sort of Christian pop music. But there's actually like the thing that excites me about now is that there's so much amazing Christian music out there across all different genres. And I think that with technology these days, we have more platforms for music to be heard. But there is just some incredible Christian music getting made that's just not really getting a platform. And so I would like to see more kind of indie Christian singer-songwriters have outlets for their music to be heard. And yeah, and even for churches to encourage Christian artists more as well. It's not that art is superfluous, but it's actually really, and it really can shape and influence culture in a way that is really unique and different. So yeah.
0: Who knows? We don't have to solve it all now, but it's a great thought. Thank you so much, Tenille. Well, for those listening, you can follow along with Tenille, with Eliza, with the tour coming up, the new album, all over on our Instagram at AUS Music Showcase. You can make sure to not miss any bit of news on all the things that are coming up. Tenille, this has been a pleasure. Thank you so much for taking time out of your beautiful day, away from your kids and all the things that you're doing, to chat to me, to be part of the showcase. I'm really excited to see what's next for you and to stay connected and for you to have the opportunity to be heard by the wonderful Oz Music Showcase listeners. So thank you so much for being with me.
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with another incredible co-host next week. His name's Matthew Paul Cooper. He's from Queensland. He's a producer and a songwriter, and we're going to play his new song, Evergreen. That's happening next week, though, so you'll have to tune back in. Stay with me for one of my faves. It's Michael Painter with Age of Reason.

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1: Have you ever wondered if the trials of life are worth it? I'm Danny Sinnott with another Brave to Go. So many things of value take grit and are forged in the power of adversity. So to see a great outcome, we need to push through trials. During trials, we need a few things. Firstly, we need to remain steadfast. To be steadfast means to have the determination to remain at your post come what may. We also need endurance, the determination to keep moving towards your goal despite challenges and feeling exhausted. And we also need grit to go through trials and treat them like a marathon, not a sprint. In the book of Romans, chapter 5, verses 3 and 4, it says, "We also glory in our sufferings because we know that suffering produces perseverance, perseverance character, and character hope." Some would call these traits humanity's crowning jewels, but none of these jewels in your life come

0: without trials. Interesting that the Bible says that we're to receive a crown when we finally enter the kingdom of God. But have you considered what it takes to make a crown? Gold refined in a furnace of fire, diamonds formed under intense pressure, and pearls formed from persistent irritation. Life is not easy and the price certainly isn't cheap. So if life's like a furnace for you right now, remember that you're being refined like gold. Are you feeling under intense pressure? There's a diamond coming. Are there things irritating you to the nth degree? There are pearls of wisdom on the way. You are precious to God and He's working something beautiful in you. For more resources, podcasts and videos on doing life together, head on over to our website, braveenough.org.
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7: 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And I'm also a little bit shocked about how fast July is going. I can't believe that we're so close to the end of the month. And that means that there's only one more month of winter and then spring is back, and me and my gardening obsessed brain is just scheming for everything to do with the spring and all the things I have to do for my spring garden. What are you obsessed about? What's going on for you? What are you excited about as the seasons change? I'd love to hear from you. You can always engage with me over on Instagram at AUS Music Showcase. Let's get back to the music. On the way this hour, my TED Talk. We've got our new release alert. I'm going to be chatting to Taryn Stokes to hear about her nomination for Song of the Year at the People's Choice Awards. Plus, we'll check out the charts and we will play some great tunes from Ethan Beer versus, and this one brand new to the showcase, it's Ninan from Sydney with G.

Not too shabby, I say. That's Versus with Be The Light. Actually, more than not too shabby. Great song from them. This is Kate with you. It's time for my TED Talk. Before I jump into the topic for today, there's something wonderful about having the opportunity to explore a subject, an idea, and for someone to stop and listen and say, hey, it's great to hear your perspective on life. You don't really have a choice. Well, I guess you could turn me off, but here we go. I am going to share a little bit of my thoughts about the world, about creativity, and about some hot topics in the music industry. Let's jump in to my TED Talk for today. Let me de-influence you. Because I've been thinking a lot lately about the word influencer. It's become one of the highest compliments that our culture can give someone. We celebrate people because they have hundreds of thousands of followers. And you know what? It's easy to begin believing that influence is measured by the size of your audience. I heard something on a podcast the other day that completely stopped me in my tracks. And it simply said, don't try to be an influencer. Try to be a villager. Oh, and I haven't been able to stop thinking about it since then. Because when I picture a village, I don't picture famous people. What comes to mind is people who know each other. Someone dropping off a meal because their neighbor has had surgery, or someone watering the garden while another family is away, or noticing that an elderly couple haven't been seen for a few days and deciding to knock on the door. And the old school of going next door to get a cup of sugar or to say, hey, can I borrow a couple of lemons? You know, those things come to mind. Now, those moments very rarely ever end up on social media, but they're the kinds of moments that make people seen, safe, and loved. And as I've dived into this, I wonder whether we've slowly traded community for connection. We're connected to more people than ever before. Yet so many people describe themselves as lonely, and I definitely have at times in my life as well. We can spend hours scrolling through other people's lives without actually sharing our own with anyone. We know what's happening in the lives of celebrities that we've never met, but sometimes we barely know the names of the people living three doors down. And I don't say that to make anyone feel guilty. I feel it myself. It's a challenge. Life is busy and community is inconvenient, but that's exactly the point. Real relationships ask something of us. They interrupt our schedules. They require us to leave the comfort of our own homes and our own plans and enter somebody else's world. Sometimes they involve helping someone move house when you'd rather stay on the couch, or inviting people over before the house feels tidy enough. Heck yes, I get that at the moment because I've just moved 6 weeks ago. And it's much easier to send someone a heart emoji than to sit with them for 2 hours while they cry over a cup of tea. These inconvenient moments are tough to get into, but I've never regretted jumping in. Now, if I can kind of relate this whole idea to the Oz Music Showcase, people often ask me what the Australian Christian music industry needs the most. And I ask that question of my co-hosts as well. And they expect me to say bigger budgets or better marketing. And of course, these things help and we need them. But if I'm honest, I think what we need most is a stronger sense of community. Artists and creatives need people who genuinely believe in them, who come to the gigs, buy the ticket, send the encouraging message, and remind them to keep going when they're wondering if anyone is listening. And the same is true well beyond music. I don't think the world changes because a handful of people become famous. Somewhere along the line in this celebrity culture, we have bought the lie that we are all meant to be known and seen. I think it changes because ordinary people become deeply invested in the places where they already live. They decide to know their neighbors, support local businesses, serve at their church, or encourage the young people coming through, and quietly become the sort of person others rely on. Just last week, Ali Patterson, my co-host, talked about the impact of the local country women's group in her small town when she had her last baby, that they met her, that they turned up in a way she'd never experienced in the city. And a few weeks ago, Eliza King, my co-host, shared her brand new album called A Simple Holy Life, this return to simplicity, to hospitality, to community, and to taking time just to be with people. It's coming out again and again in conversations, this desire to flip the switch on this idea of influence.
And this picture that we're talking about, it's slower. It's less glamorous. You'll probably never receive an award for it. But I have a feeling that when we reach the end of our lives, very few of us will wish we'd gained another 1,000 followers. I mean, we'll probably be far more grateful for the people who shared our table, carried our burdens, celebrated our wins, who have selfies on the fridge with us and stood beside us through the difficult seasons. Man, I would love to fill my fridge with selfies with guests who've come to my home than have a wall of accolades. Maybe that's what you and I have been searching for all along. Not a bigger platform, but a stronger village. So as you head into this week, I'd love to leave you with a simple question, as I always do at the end of my TED Talk. Rather than asking how you can grow your influence, what would it look like to become someone your community couldn't imagine being without? Woo! I love going deep and sharing my thoughts, especially on some of these things that are around what makes us who we are. We're not meant to be alone. We're meant to do it together. We're better together in music, in life, and in faith. And I'm glad you've stuck with me for my TED Talk for today. If you want to chat to me about that, you can head to Instagram at AUS Music Showcase and send me a message. I'll be back next week with another TED Talk and a skeptic on the way. Ethan Beer on your radio right now. This is People Watching.

0: Skeptic for you, the classic Melbourne band with their song Hello Halo. Well, it's time to check the charts. We're going to see what's happening on Australian Christian radio. And this week, another number one song is being celebrated, and it's actually the 16th number one song for this duo. Can you guess who it is? Luke and Joel from For King and Country, of course. Their song Miracle has hit the top of the chart. Their first number one was Hope Is What We Crave in 2013, and they have gone onwards and upwards from there. Only two other artists have reached double figures of number ones on the charts, and that's Young and Free and Toby Mac. But a whole bunch of Australians have been number one over the last couple of decades. Nathan Tasker, Rebecca St. James, Paul Coleman Trio, Michelle Toombs, Alabaster Box, just a few to name there. 30 Aussies in the top 30 following For King and Country, Never Too Far Gone from Nathan Tasker, People Watching from Ethan Beer, and Justin Michaels' new one, Here Comes the Day, with a bunch of incredible artists in the top 100 as well. So a lot of movement in what you are listening to on Australian Christian radio, but congrats For King and Country for another number one. We'll be back next week to check the charts again to see if things have shifted. Stay with me for some Danny Alcorn, Brooke Street and Maxine McGrath, plus three new songs out with our new release alert that's all up in the next 10 here on the Oz Music Showcase.
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1: I was always scared of growing up.
2: I wanted to stay a kid forever. The adult world just seems so complicated and dull. And every year that passed,

0: innocence. All of a sudden, I realized that I had the freedom to do almost anything I wanted. All of a sudden, I knew who I was and what I liked and what I believed in. All of a sudden, confidence and clarity had shown up to the party.
1: And that's Paula Maher from Victoria talking about her brand new song called Growing Up. What a cool introduction to it. Let's have a quick listen.

It's a cool song from the Melbourne singer-songwriter. Congrats, Paul Lamar. From Brisbane, Matthew Paul Cooper is a producer and a recording artist, but he hasn't made much music in the last couple of years. He just released a beautiful song called Evergreen. He's releasing a new song every month, so I think we're going to hear from him quite regularly over the next little while. His song Evergreen, we're adding to the playlist, and this one is his new one out now called Good, Good Dad. 'Cause I-

such a cool groove to it and a great story and encouragement for all dads out there. You're raising some great kids. That one is from Matthew Paul Cooper. Instead of a third new release, I wanted to tease some releases. For King & Country have announced their new album releasing in September. It's called The Most Beautiful Colors. I pre-saved that on Spotify. And Kingdom Culture Worship and Southland have announced the release date for their collaborative worship album called Not Just Old Stories. It's the 21st of August, which I'm super excited about. Both of those pre-saved on my Spotify. Some new albums on the way for some great Aussie artists and some great collaborations there as well. That's our new release alert. Paul Lamar with Growing Up, Matthew Paul Cooper with Good Good Dad, and two albums on the way from For King & Country and Southland and Kingdom Culture Worship. We'll be back next week with more new releases. This is Maxine McGrath with Singing About Your Goodness.

0: The Paper Kites. Don't you love them? That's their song, Electric Indigo. It's time for our creative moment. I want to challenge. That was inspire and challenge you. I want to challenge you. It's a new word. I have coined it right now. I want to challenge you to grow and press into your creativity and also to press into community. Normally, my creative quote is about creativity, but today it's about community. From Brian Solis, who is a globally recognized independent digital analyst and anthropologist. He's also an award-winning author, prominent blog, and a writer, and a world-renowned keynote speaker. And Brian says this, community is much more than belonging to something. It's about doing something together that makes the belonging matter. And I think that's a really interesting take on that. I was a big fan of Glee. And if you remember that first season, the character of Rachel would say, being part of something special makes you special. There's something incredible about being a part of community. But I think what Brian does is takes that a little bit further and says, it's not just belonging to something, but it's the doing of something together. You can say, hey, I belong to a team, but if you never turn up, then how does that make a difference? If you say, hey, I've signed up to this thing, but you never participate, you're missing out on what makes that belonging really important. So I want to encourage you today. How can you get involved in community? Maybe you join a pickleball team. Maybe you volunteer at a local charity. Maybe you go and audition for a local community theatre group, or you decide, hey, you know what? I'm going to be a youth group leader at my local church, and you get involved with something. That belonging is important, but doing the thing together matters more. I like those words about community from Brian Solis today on our creative moment. Community is much more than belonging to something. It's about doing something together that makes the belonging matter.
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0: From Northern New South Wales, the McCready Brothers with Rise here on the Oz Music Showcase. It's my joy to chat to a whole range of incredible artists who have been nominated for this year's Christian Media and Arts Association People's Choice Awards, and an incredibly lovely lady who I've had the privilege to chat to multiple times and I've got on the phone. It's Taryn Stokes. Hello.
1: Hello, Kate. How are you?
0: Oh, so good. All the better for chatting to you. I feel like your voice is so soothing. There's something about hearing you on the phone again gets me excited, because it always means that there's good things coming. And we're chatting about your nomination for Song of the Year for an incredible song, Rubies and Gold. Let's talk about that really quickly. I heard you sing this at the CMAAs last year at the sort of showcase night where you performed, and you told the story about how you wrote it for your niece, right, who was facing some challenges. I mean, the song is incredible. We're going to play it in a couple of minutes.
1: Thanks.
0: How have you felt about the response to this song?
1: Oh, I know. I feel very, very blessed that lots of people are loving it and relating to it. And I've had quite a few Shazams, so it must be from radio stations, which is kind of cool. People are like, who's this singing this? What's this? But yeah, I think it's just a song that it has a great beat, I have to tell you. It's got a great beat.
0: Yep.
1: I think that's really important. But more than that, it's got a message. And I think it can be for any age, but it, you know, it was aimed at people like my niece who are just kind of up and coming, gaining confidence and starting to like try to believe in themselves. And then when they get, you know, a negative comment, or, you know, a teacher saying, oh, maybe you don't, you know, belong in this role that she was doing for her school play. You know, it's about stepping out and believing in yourself and knowing that your worth isn't from what other people maybe say of you. Deep down, it's from, you know, your worth comes from who God says you are and how loved you are by Him. Mm. This song, I like to write songs that are, you know, maybe a little bit more cryptic, so lots of people can kind of relate to that. And then if they want to get deeper into the message, they can. So yeah, it's been great, and it's so like exciting to be nominated. My songs have never had any nomination before. I mean, I guess my songs have always been maybe behind the scenes, and I haven't been confident to release them. But then after I won The Voice, I started to go, okay, let's release them. And so this is the first time it's been nominated, and I'm so excited.
0: Me too. When I saw the list of nominees, I was like, yes. Absolutely so well deserved. Such a strong song. Your vocals are, of course, beautiful. And just the way that you carry yourself and present yourself to the world just, you know, matches up with the truth and the message of the song as well. So congratulations on that.
1: Ooh, thank
0: you. It's beautiful. I'm so glad to play it here on the showcase. Can we talk about awards and nominations? You said you'd never been nominated before. But what do you think about the value of an awards show for Christian music and Christian artists? Is it needed? And if so, why do you think people should get behind it?
1: I mean, I think it's good to create the, you know, like a community. And I think that's probably what it's about as well. And just like creating awareness that there are Christian songs around that are just as good, even better sometimes. And that, you know, young people, old people, anyone who just wants to, you know, get into some positive music can. And so having like awareness around having nominations and an awards, I think, kind of helped focus on there's some good music out there that maybe we didn't know about. I'm not talking about my song as such, but all the nominees and lots of Christian songs out there and positive music that, it's just important to people know, okay, you don't have to just go straight to, what do we call it, secular songs or just other songs, but there are actually great songs out there that we might not have heard on that are on, you know, the mainstream media. So I think I like awards maybe because of that side of things, and it's good to celebrate each other. I think that's a great thing.
0: Yep, I absolutely agree. And I like that it's people's choice. Of course, nominations put together by different people in radio and the media industry here in Australia, a lot to do with radio play, so that, you know, have had quite good visibility on Christian radio, which is why this sort of come up for nomination. But the idea that we get to champion and highlight emerging and up-and-coming Aussie artists and support the industry and give it visibility, I think that's super important. Yeah. That's what I go for. You know, there's no prize. It's not televised. There isn't this, you know, major...
1: It's not televised.
0: It won't be on Channel 7, unfortunately. There's no, you know, red carpet pre-show. Just on my socials whenever we get there. But, you know, the idea is that it says, hey, this matters and we want to put some energy behind it. And We want our audience to vote. So I don't know how often I'll say this, but I did vote for your song. I got my one vote. I voted for Ruby and Zagold because it is absolutely a standout song. All the songs on there are great, but absolutely, I wanted to support you. And those listening right now, you can vote for Taryn or anyone else in the groupings of Artist of the Year, Emerging Artist of the Year, or Song of the Year by heading to our link in bio on Instagram at AUS Music Showcase. What matters is you get in and vote and use your voice to support Aussie Christian music and songs from Aussie artists who love God and are wanting to make a difference and an impact in the industry. So get on to that. Use your voice. You don't have to vote for Taryn, but you can if you want to. Taryn, before I let you go, what are you working on at the moment? What's coming up for you next?
1: I am working on an Eva Cassidy show, and I'm also working towards an album. Now, I have said a few times my album's coming out, but it's probably a bit of a bigger project with, as a juggling mum than, you know, once thought. But I am working towards an album as well, so hopefully that'll be out soon.
0: Amazing. Are you doing some collaborations in terms of songwriting or any, you know, artists on there? You don't have to give us a sneak peek, but
1: That's all I can say for now. Okay, that's all I know.
0: That's all I know, and I'm not allowed to say anything else. No, that's good. We keep the people tuning in to find out what's happening
1: with
0: Taryn.
1: That's right. Yes, that's it.
0: Well, I'm so glad to hear that because you're so wonderful in person with your live shows, but then also your music is great. It's so great to support you and what you're doing. I'll leave you and hopefully some sunshine in the Sunshine Coast today. Thank you so much for taking some time to chat.

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4: 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Like this? Like this? Have you ever had love like this? Like this?

0: Have you ever
1: can't get enough of Victor
0: like
1: Clay.
0: This.
1: That song is incredible. It's called Love Like This. He's from South Australia, and my name is Kate. Hello, thank you so much for being with me on the Oz Music Showcase. If you've just tuned in, hello, you're so welcome. We're about to end. I'm so sorry. You've missed out on three incredible hours of Aussie music from artists of faith. But don't you worry, we'll be back again the same bat time, same bat channel, next week with another incredible episode. More brand new music. Matthew Paul Cooper from Brisbane is my co-host. We're going to check back in with Aaron Duff for our new segment called The Pulse. 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We are chock-a-block full of incredible music and creative content just for you. I'll be back next week with another incredible show. This is Melbourne band Tekoa with their hit Matthew 6. I'll catch you then.

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11: I show love to my girls really every morning. 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
13: My daughters are grown now, and so connecting is a little bit harder, but I try to pursue them, to invite them over for dinner, or to call, or just send a text, "I'm thinking of you."
14: Well, I wonder if you resonate with those comments. 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Welcome to Focus on the Family with Jim Daly. I'm John Fuller, and we're so glad you've joined us today.
15: John, I've always enjoyed being dad for my sons. The biggest joy I ever had was being at home with my boys and playing wrestling on the carpet or whatever it would have been. And I just felt delighted at that time. And I hope that's your goal as a parent, expressing the ways that you love your kids. There's going to be a question in this show. You can love your kids, but do you like your kids? What a great target to aim at. But life gets busy. You know, it's hard to concentrate on all the balls that you're tossing, all the plates that are spinning, moms and dads. So today we're going to help build into your vocabulary and your actions, things you can do as a mom or dad of a daughter or a son, and to concentrate, to have a plan to say, okay, how do my kids leave the household knowing that they were loved and liked?
14: Yeah, and Matt and Lisa Jacobson are our guests today. They're authors, speakers, podcast hosts, and they've written a number of books about marriage and parenting. The basis for our conversation today is a pair of books they've written, 100 Ways to Love Your Daughter and also 100 Ways to Love Your Son. The subtitle for each is The Simple, Powerful Path to a Close and Lasting Relationship.
15: Matt and Lisa, welcome back to Focus on the Family. It's good to have you.
16: Great to be with you again.
15: Yeah,
12: thank you.
15: It's so nice to see you guys. And, you know, this is something we've covered before, but this content is so rich and so important that parents need to have those updated conversations and tools. But, you know, some people, when I'm thinking about raising a daughter, I haven't had that experience. John, you've had that experience. Mm-hmm. But you guys have four daughters and four sons. So you guys are the experienced parents here at the table. And the ages are 31 to 19, if I have that right.
12: Yep,
15: so you guys, you still have quite a range of children, adult children that you're dealing with all that wonderful experience. Was it your intention? I'll be one of your best friends here at your small group. Was it your intention to have that many kids? Or did you just let God, you know, do his thing?
16: You know what? Initially, it wasn't. Initially, we just had the idea that maybe three, and if we're crazy, we'll have four, you know?
15: Yeah.
16: But it was just a process that we went through that we thought, you know what, we're just going to ride this out and see what God gives us. And so that's really what we did.
15: That's crazy. And then, and yeah. I think wonderful, actually, but like a 10-passenger vehicle, what was that vehicle?
16: Well, I promise you, we didn't have the same vehicle from, you know, five-year intervals. We had to switch it up.
15: Did you ever have to caravan? Like, mom's taking the wagon, dad's taking the minivan?
16: Well, we definitely did that, but we wound up with the 15-passenger.
15: I knew that was coming somewhere.
16: And I've got a friend who has a lot of kids, actually. He's a few years younger than me, but he said, I just can't do that. It's just not cool. And,
15: you could put
16: but
15: flames.
16: He drove one. He got one eventually.
15: You could put flames on the side of it. That really helps the cool
16: factor. Yeah, I never even thought about that.
15: Let me ask you this one. You stress the importance of both quantity and quality time. You know, so many people have said, Dr. Dobson used to say, it's not quality time, it's time. Your kids just need time. So give us that differential between quality time and just time.
16: Well, one of the things I would say about that is one of the most important quality times that you can bring to your family is to guard the time that you and your wife have every week alone. Hmm. And we made that a priority from the very beginning. And again, you know, kids have the capacity to suck up 100% of all of your time, energy, and ability, and sanity. And so what we said is we're going to carve out time every week that is just us. And sometimes that was with a door closed in the bedroom and nobody's allowed to come in and we're having coffee. Sometimes it's going out for a cup of coffee and just absolutely prioritizing and protecting that time. So, and that's probably not the exact question that you asked, but it's so important for the kids to see dad and mom are loving each other. Dad and mom are prioritizing each other. Dad and mom are enjoying each other.
15: Yeah, that's really important. Lisa, maybe I can look at you for the quality and quantity time for children. I mean, how do you... Did you have to create a schedule with eight kids to say, okay, today is Bob's time, tomorrow is Betty's time?
0: Yes, actually.
15: I did. No, it's
0: but
15: okay.
0: I didn't communicate that. I didn't want them to feel like they're, in fact, my kids are probably listening right now. But
15: they still don't know.
16: How did you know the names of our kids?
15: Well, guess.
0: I still have a mental list of, okay, we haven't seen Cambria lately. Let's have you touch bases with her or any of our kids. We really want to make sure they're always on the rotation. And we talk with each other about, hey, maybe you should grab Dauntless and take him out to lunch. And hey, we just make sure that everybody has time with us. And it can be different kinds of time. Sometimes it's just going out. Sometimes it's doing a job together, working on a project together. Lots of different things that we try to do. So,
15: yeah.
0: But I think as a mom, I really, really want to communicate that I have time for you and never that you're squeezed into my schedule, even if it's what it looks like on the ground, that they feel like I am here for you.
15: Yeah, in that space, let me ask you this question, because I'm thinking back to all eight kids at home. Did anyone get overlooked? You know, I think if you're looking with emotion and you're saying, you know, so-and-so needs a little time, I think they bombed a test or, you know, whatever. Was there any child that flew under the radar for you guys that you look back and went, that would have been good to spend a little more time with that son?
16: There actually was one of our kids, it didn't have to do with necessarily just overlooking in the course of normal life. It had to do with our daughter, who was she had a hemorrhage in utero and was born, and that just, she's 25 years old today, but that proceeded to turn our lives upside down, and for 2 years we were fighting for her life, and it was just every hospital visit, every doctor visit, it was so intense that it really impacted the child that was closest to her in terms of the time that we had. And we recognized that a little later on, but it absolutely was something that we had to recognize and try to remedy, because that was a reality. And it was simply because all of our time, energy, and attention was just absorbed with this traumatic circumstance that we had that lasted for about, well, it's lasting today because she's still in a wheelchair and disabled, but for 2 years, it just completely absorbed.
15: And those are the kinds of things that can happen. I think for Trent and Troy, Trent, you know, he was a bit of a handful in high school, so he got a lot of our attention. Mm-hmm. And Troy kind of flew under that radar. Mm-hmm. And we laugh about it today because Troy got away with a lot more than Trent did. Because, you know, Trent was in neon for us as the firstborn. Uh-huh. So it even happens when you have, you know, physically healthy children. Yep. That had to be dramatic. Yeah. To have a child with special needs. I mean, that does pull a lot of energy from the parents and from the siblings to be able to take care of that.
16: Yeah, it does. And obviously, you know, everybody's life is filled with all sorts of things that you'd never choose for yourself. Yeah. And that certainly was one of them for us. Had a big impact, but that was God's journey and his plan and path for us, and he uses it for his purposes, so we embrace it.
15: You know, we asked that in the setup, this idea of liking your children, and I really like that. Yep. You mentioned it in the two books you did. You're the parent. You're going to love your children. I would hope that you would lay your life down for your children, right? That's what we often think about, but I would do anything for my child. Okay, that's in that love cup.
16: Yep.
15: Then you have, do I like my child? And, you know, sometimes, if we're honest, they probably might be in a developmental stage where there's not a lot to like. They're trying to separate from you. Mm-hmm. Let's just say it's 15.
16: Okay.
15: And, you know, they don't want to wear what you suggest they might wear to be a little more modest or whatever the argument might be. Mm-hmm. They're just in a lot of confrontation. Now, not every child's going to be in that spot, I know. But typically,
16: pretty common.
15: You're going to have that. So how do you take that self-evaluation in your dad head or your mom head and go, yeah, I love my child. How can I get to a better place in terms of liking them?
16: Yeah. Well, I think one of the things that happens when kids get into those years of, you know, we're moving into our independence and nobody thinks about it concretely, but that's what happens. But it winds up being something that's really personal and that hurtful to a parent is when their children pull away a little bit. One of the things that we tried to do is we just tried to anticipate that is what's going to happen. And of course, we have 8 kids, so we had some practice with the older ones a little bit. I think we got better at it with the younger set. But embracing the reality of this is a part of growing up. It is a part of the development of a young man or a young woman. They are going to go through a process of, I want to become, or I am finding out who I am. I want to become my own person. And it feels so personal, but it's not personal when you stand back and look at the fact that this is a normal part of the process. And if you can get your game face on as a parent before you get there, it's actually really helpful and then you start recognizing what it is. One of the things that we did is we would tell our kids, hey, you're going to go into this independent phase. It's going to come. And we embrace it. We're excited about your independence.
0: I was just thinking about the part of liking them and just communicating that. And some of the ways we can do that is when, let's say, a child is going through an awkward stage, let's say a teenager, but actually going up to our son. I can remember one time in particular, he was washing the eggs and he was not really happy with himself. It was obvious he's has a very strong personality that kind of grates on people and sometimes. And I just told him, you know, I just see how faithful you are and with the little things. And I really like that about you. Mm. And he just, like, you could just see his shoulders got a little broader and he just felt a little better about himself. And it was a very powerful moment. And as a parent, I thought, okay, that, I didn't know how powerful that would be, but I really wanted to intentionally practice that kind of communication with all of my kids.
15: Yeah.
0: And not just saying, I love you, but I really like that about you. I see that in you. And they really need to hear it in those teen years, especially.
15: You know, it's interesting. You could apply that to marriage. You know, do you love your spouse, but do you like your spouse? Mm-hmm. And then how do you recognize those things that your spouse does that you can say, hey, I really appreciate that. I like what you did there. Yeah.
16: I think we look at all the billions of dollars that are spent in advertising for whatever company. And we go, wow, what a waste of money. And they're going, yeah, we're not wasting our money. We're messaging and we want you to have our thoughts in your head. And as parents, it's so important for parents to recognize the power of messaging with your children, young and teenagers and a little bit older. The things that you speak to them regularly in terms of helping them to think about who I am, defining who you are as a person, because the world is busy messaging to your children. And it's really, really important for a parent to recognize what a powerful role you have, what an incredible opportunity you have to speak into the life on a regular basis of your son or your daughter, who you are, what we like about you, what kind of person you are. Messaging is so, so powerful. And the advertisers go, yeah, we're not doing it just one time. We're going to do it repeatedly because we want to win this game.
15: Yeah.
16: Same thing with parenting. Just embrace the power of messaging in the lives of your children.
15: That's so good.
14: Yeah.
15: Let's talk about sons for a minute. That's in my space of experience. But why do you encourage parents to let their boys build forts inside the house, which I love. We did that.
16: Well, it's just easy to be uptight as a parent. And I have many, you know, looking back on my parenting, there were definitely elements of, hey, you're too uptight about that, especially with the first set of four as opposed to the second set. But even with the first set, we had a balcony. We had this log railing that went from, you know, the upper floor down to the living room, and we let the kids, you know, rappel off of that.
0: Down to a big rope swing that they jimmied up there.
15: A bunch of moms just went, what?
16: So,
0: and I'm not sorry. Yeah. I'm not sorry that we did that.
15: Yeah, that's good. Yeah. It gave a sense of adventure. Yeah. So I think that's a good idea. Lisa, parenting boys can be challenging, I think, for a lot of moms. Mm-hmm. I think, you know, Jean, if she were sitting here, she'd say, yeah, she was the only girl in the house. She felt a little overwhelmed, especially when the boys were teens and began to do things that were a little more reckless. Mm-hmm. And I can remember they were just learning to ride bicycles, and everybody's going to get mad at me for this, but... You know, I think one time I forgot to have them wear helmets, and she came out, what are you thinking? Get a helmet. Now, they're going all of 1 mile an hour, but it's true. A little safety goes a long way. But it's that kind of thing that, you know, a lot of dads may not think about that, but moms are pretty consistent thinking about safety. Boys think and act very differently. How did those differences play out for your family as mom?
0: Mm-hmm. Yeah, I think our boys needed room and space to grow and make mistakes and fall and get hurt. And I just had to come to terms with that and accept it and even embrace it. And I think the payback was incredible because the boys loved me all the more for it. Like, I think the more I said, you know, go ahead, go do it. Yeah, that should be fine. The more yeses I gave them, the more they were inclined to come to me and talk to me or run things by me. And,
15: but the big question then is, you didn't feel that, obviously, in your mental equation, that if I give this over, that they will actually appreciate. Mm-hmm. So how did you have to coach yourself? Did you have self-talk going like, no, don't say that. What I want, go ahead, kids, go jump off the rock. Fools. But,
0: exactly.
15: You know, how did you get yourself to that regular rhythm of saying, okay, saying yes rather than no?
0: Well, Matt and I talked a lot about these kinds of things, especially with the boys. And I'd say, you know, what do you think of this? I'm concerned about that. They want to stay overnight outside in the snowstorm. And I was worried sick that they were going to die of the cold. Remember that?
15: That seems rational to me.
0: He's like, nah, they'll be fine. He goes, I'll go check on it. It'll make you feel better, but they're going to be fine. And I had to trust Matt in that, too, that he cares about his boys. He's not going to let anything crazy happen.
15: Matt, let's turn it to you. Dad's affirming their son. So mom's letting them explore, which is really critical. Mm-hmm. That it, I think in that context, it conveys a sense of trust when you do that to your sons, Lisa. Mm-hmm. I think Jean learned that as well. Matt, what does a father provide when they're affirming their sons?
16: Well, every kid wants to know that he can. He wants to learn that he can climb the mountain. He can do things that maybe looked impossible. And when you believe in the moments that a kid can't believe for themselves or don't necessarily believe for themselves, you provide that positive context for going and doing it. I remember when Revere was on the rock down at the lake, and he just didn't want to jump off, and so I went and shoved him. No, I'm kidding. But no.
15: Yeah, good, yeah. The kidding part fast.
0: Another parenting technique. No,
16: but I was in the water, and I just said, you can do this. Mm-hmm. I know you can do it. And he's just like, should I? But he jumped off. So a parent is there to show a kid that they absolutely can conquer, they can triumph. And so I think sometimes as dads, we don't realize, first of all, the many opportunities that we have to speak strength and power into the hearts of our sons. But I also think that we don't recognize the power of our own voice in that affirming, in that, you know, we're so safety oriented. Sometimes we're like, oh, be careful. And we can be too cautious, I think.
15: That's true. But I think so. I remember we had something here and still do it from time to time, Adventures in Fatherhood, but it's a rappelling exercise in near Yosemite in California.
16: Oh, that's
15: awesome. Troy and I took Troy and we're going off the prowl. Now, never go off the prowl, something called the prowl, but it was a 200-foot rappel.
16: Oh, wow.
15: You know, and this is the first time Troy had been at that height, and he was probably 10.
16: Oh, look at that.
15: So we're going over this thing.
16: Wow.
15: And you're supposed to keep your feet out so you don't smash the rock. Of course, he let his feet drop, and he went right into the rock.
0: Oh, no.
15: Not hard, but yeah. And he started to cry like, "Dad, I'm so afraid. I don't know what to do." And I'm holding myself in this rappel position going, "Troy, I don't have much more time. I mean, I'm not a small guy,
16: yeah.
15: And I've got to go, so you got to get down." And he's crying, and
0: I
15: had to let go. And he comes down just a minute later after sitting there spinning in the wind, crying, and he went down, and he hits the ground, and he goes, "That was so fun. Let's do it again." And I say to him, I say, "You became a man in 200 feet, well, maybe 195, but, you know, bang, he hit the ground, and then he had fun. He did more rappelling. And he didn't look back." But that's an example of what you're driving at, you know, and that is an affirmation that you're a young man. I mean, you can do these things. I don't have that experience of the girls. So, John, I'm going to throw the question to you. You can ask it.
14: Yeah, we had two boys to begin with, and that was so easy. You just have to give them room to break things and as you said, have some space. Girls required something else. You know, Matt, you were talking about the messaging. There's so much wrapped up in outward appearance for girls. And I mean, I think that's been the case forever. But with all the messaging from advertising and social media, how did you two handle giving your girls a sense of emotional and inner and then exterior beauty and loveliness, the good stuff?
0: Mm-hmm. That is such a good and huge question. I kind of hoped that because we raised our daughters in a loving homeschooling family, that they would just never struggle with that. I really did. I thought, I don't want them to struggle the way I struggled. And but it turns out it's really hard.
14: You couldn't prevent that.
0: No, I couldn't prevent that. And especially with social media, I really saw the damage that the harm from Instagram and some of those other sites that inform our girls what they're supposed to look like. And so I felt like we had to do just double time to try to encourage them. You're beautiful just the way you are. I love these things about you. And we want our daughters to feel lovely, but we want it to be also not skin deep. Like, we don't want it to be all of that. We want them to feel good about who they are as people.
15: Right.
0: And that took a ton of messaging specifically and spending time with them and pointing out what's lovely about them.
15: Matt, let me ask you this last question. And we're going to come back next time if you'll stick with us and we'll cover more. But I can remember Jean, she can actually remember a time period where her dad stopped hugging her and her two sisters. And she probably rightfully deduced that her mom and dad had a talk. And maybe mom said, "You know what? The girls are now 11, 12. Mm-hmm. Probably be good for you to stop hugging them," which again is a generational thing too. And it can come out of fear, mom's fear. Maybe something happened to her as a daughter. We get all that. But speak to that need to keep hugging your daughter for her lifetime.
16: Well, I would say yes, with a very important caveat. So in the process of my daughters getting to that young womanhood age, I can remember one time one of my daughters, and I don't remember how old she was, but she was a teenager. And I mean, I like jabbing my kids in the ribs, you know, I just do. And she was doing the dishes and I went up behind her and went in her ribs. Okay.
15: Fine china.
16: I'm coming to the hugging part, but the thing is that it really made her mad. And she said, "Dad, I am a young woman."
15: Oh,
16: and I was, you know, in terms
15: respect
16: of respect. I had to make that transition in my mind. So relative to hugging, yes, hugging is super important. Physical touch is super important. However, in those intervening years where the independence is blossoming and blooming, they might have a season where they don't want hugs. Mm-hmm. And every child is different. I'm happy to say that all of our kids hug us now, you know?
15: Yeah.
16: And of course we hug. In fact, we hug so much that when spouses marry into our family that are not used to hugging, which we have a couple.
0: Yes.
16: That's kind of funny.
0: Whoa.
16: But it's good. It's good. It's positive.
15: I appreciate that. I think, you know, we always try to say appropriate hugging.
16: Yeah.
15: And it's unfortunate that we have to say that now.
16: Yeah.
15: But it is true. You know, you want to be respectful. But it's important, I would say, for Jean, it was just that affection.
16: Yeah.
15: That you notice me, that you care for
16: Absolutely.
15: Me. That's what you want to communicate, yeah. whether that's...
16: But the way I like to say it is, it's really important to communicate love and respect in a manner that's meaningful to the other person relative to the stage that they're in. And so... So if a parent is pulling back, I'm not hugging you anymore, that's a problem. But if a child is saying, I'm now a young woman and she's not embracing those kid hugs totally. Anymore in the same way. But if you don't grasp at it, you'll find in later years, she'll want to hug her dad.
15: There you go. Matt and Lisa, what a great reminder that the simple things are so important. Even though as parents we sometimes are moving so fast, we forget the simple things. Like I said, let's come back next time. Thanks for being with us today, and we'll pick up the conversation and keep going. Can we do that?
16: Always great to be
0: Absolutely.
16: With you.
0: Absolutely.
16: You.
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0: 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A voice for hope.
1: It's easy to imagine that God will do a miracle for other people, but never, ever for me. Sure, I believe that God can do miracles, just not for me. I mean, if I believe in a miracle and he doesn't show up, I'm going to look like a fool. Hi, I'm Bernie Diamond, and welcome again to the program as we take a look at God's attitude towards miracles from a different perspective. How often in life do we think to ourselves, I just need a miracle? Nothing but a miracle is going to get this done. And you know the struggle with that? We just don't know when or even if a miracle is ever going to happen. Is God going to step in this time or not? I mean, if I believe God for a miracle and it doesn't happen, I'm going to look like an idiot. And you know something? So often, that's exactly what stops us from believing in Him for a miracle. What will other people say? What if I believe God for this or for that, and I tell someone else, and then God doesn't come through, and then I look stupid? Well, maybe it'd be safer not to believe in God for that breakthrough. Maybe I should just shut up and stay in my little box and put up with the misery that's going on in my life and let other people ask Jesus for stuff. Do you see the mentality? Do you see how pride can stop us from asking and receiving? Jesus once said to his disciples, "The reason you haven't received anything is because you haven't asked me for anything yet." But, well, anyone who's ever dared in their heart to believe God for a miracle will know that feeling, that niggling sense of, what will other people think? This is real life. I don't want to dress up the idea of miracles. There are two equal and opposite mistakes in talking and thinking about miracles. The first one is to under-spiritualize. We can think and act and behave and believe as though miracles never happen. I have to tell you something. If miracles never happen, I wouldn't be sitting here with you right now. I just wouldn't. I wouldn't even be on air on this station. I would have gone broke ages ago. The other end of the spectrum is to over-spiritualize. This kind of drifting on cloud nine kind of spirituality, as if nothing ever goes wrong in life if you believe in Jesus. What a load of rubbish. Of course things go wrong. Of course we make mistakes. Of course people get cancer. Of course children die. But somewhere in the middle of all that, the notion that I might be embarrassed if I believe in God for a miracle and he doesn't show up, well, that sort of thing niggles away at our minds, doesn't it? I want to introduce you today to a couple of men at the bottom of the social ladder who put everything on the line, and a third man right at the top of the social ladder who did the same. The first of these two men are blind beggars. They heard that Jesus was in town. Here's what happened. You can read about it in Matthew chapter 20. As they were leaving Jericho, a large crowd followed Jesus. There were two blind men sitting by the roadside. When they heard that Jesus was passing by, they shouted, "Lord, Lord, have mercy on us, Son of David." The crowd sternly ordered them to be quiet, but they shouted even more loudly, "Have mercy on us, Lord, Son of David." Jesus stood still and called to them, saying, "What do you want me to do?" And they said to him, "Lord, let our eyes be opened." Moved with compassion, Jesus touched their eyes. Immediately, they regained their sight and followed him. See, these were two blind, beggarly outcasts. There was no social security safety net in those days, no check coming in the mail every 2 weeks. They were blind, they couldn't work, therefore they were poor, therefore they were ostracized, therefore they weren't part of the crowd following Jesus, they were sitting on the side of the road. And these crowds were milling around Jesus. They were normal people. They were the beautiful people. They were the people who had a right to be there. It would have been so easy for these blind beggars just to say to one another, "Hey, Fred, Jesus is here." "Yeah, I know, Dave, but look at us. Do you really, really think he'd ever do one of those miracles for the likes of you and me?" Nah, you're right. It's a complete waste of time, isn't it? Can you imagine? Can you imagine if they'd had that attitude? They'd have died blind. What a complete and utter tragedy that would have been. What? There aren't any words to describe it. I'm not good enough. Let's not go. They would have missed out, wouldn't they? You get it? And look at what they did. They shouted out in public. The crowds told them to shush. But they went public anyway. They went against public opinion. They went against conventional wisdom. Conventional wisdom was, Jesus won't do a miracle for you because you're not one of the beautiful people, right? And yet, they got their miracle. But, I hear you say, but they were outcasts. When it comes to reputation, they had nothing to lose. Well, maybe you're right. Perhaps they had nothing to lose. They were, after all, at the bottom of the social register. So now let's look at a man at the complete opposite end of the social scale, a man by the name of Jairus. When Jesus had crossed again in the boat to the other side, a great crowd gathered around him, and he was by the sea. Then one of the leaders of the synagogue, a man named Jairus, came, and when he saw Jesus, he fell at his feet and begged him repeatedly, "My little daughter is at the point of death. Come and lay your hands on her so that she may be made well and live." This was the leader of the synagogue. This Jairus guy was really somebody. Jesus, on the other hand, even though he was drawing big crowds, already had a dodgy relationship with the religious hierarchy in Jerusalem. But this man's desperation outweighed his concern over his reputation. He threw himself publicly in front of the crowds, in front of the people who attended his synagogue, down at Jesus' feet. He would have looked pretty stupid if Jesus had ignored him or turned him away. And there it is. There's the answer. Read Matthew, Mark, Luke, or John, any one of the historical accounts of Jesus' life, and tell me if you can find one instance where Jesus turned away just one person who came to him and asked him for a miracle. And I've got to tell you, I'm going to save you some time. There's not a one. Tell me the one time when Jesus admonished someone for having too much faith or for calling on him in public. Not once. That's why people did it. That's why they weren't concerned with looking stupid, because he never turned them away. Didn't always give them the answer they were looking for, but mostly he did. Jesus never, ever turned them away. Jesus never made them look stupid. He always rewarded their faith. Now I've decided I am happy to put my faith in him and believe in him for a miracle when I need one, even if I end up looking stupid. I'm sorry, I just don't care what other people think. I don't mean that arrogantly. I just don't care what you think. Actually, what everyone else thinks is absolutely irrelevant. I'd rather look a fool. Sure, people think that sometimes, than miss out on the miracle-working power of God in my life. And you know what happens when we abandon our reputation? When we stop worrying about what other people think and put our trust in Jesus, you know what happens? We end up seeing more than our fair share of miracles. I had one just yesterday. God opened a door that had been firmly shut to me for years. Should never have been opened, but it was. I don't know. More than my fair share of miracles? That works, doesn't it? Our different ways today. I was wondering if I could ask you for your input, a bit of help, if you will, to guide me along my way. As you might imagine, we receive a lot of feedback to a different perspective from right around the world. And one of the most common things that people say is, "I wish you could teach more about subject X." So that got me to thinking, wouldn't it be great if we could be a bit more intentional about that? Wouldn't it be great if I could get your input on the teaching topics that would really speak into your life? So can I ask you, when you have a moment, to head across to teachingtopics.org to have your say. It'll only take you a couple of minutes, and who knows how many others across the globe might be blessed by your God-inspired ideas. That web address again is teachingtopics.org. Just a few minutes of your time could have a powerful impact that ripples out into countless lives in places that we can't even begin to imagine. I'm Bernie Diamond, and I'll catch you again same time tomorrow with a different perspective.
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And I hear a part of my story. 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
1: Research shows that the health benefits of laughter are far-ranging. Studies have shown that laughter can help relieve pain, bring greater happiness, and even increase immunity. One study suggests that healthy children may laugh as much as 400 times a day, but adults tend to laugh only 15 times a day. I reckon all of us could use a little more laughter in our lives, considering how beneficial a good laugh can be for our stress levels and overall wellness. The Bible says that a cheerful heart is good medicine. It also says we need to have faith like a child. Why don't you go and have a good belly laugh today? Lighten up. It might be just what you need. I'm Matt Prater. For more, go to historymakers.tv.
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2: How do we grow personally and spiritually? One way is to take advantage of the trigger points in our lives. I'm Tanya Harris of God Conversations. Recently, I was scrolling through social media and saw a post that made me jealous. Another minister had a bigger following than I. It's embarrassing to admit, but my jealousy exposed an area of brokenness in my heart that measured my value by performance. Whenever we're triggered, God's way to healing is to move in the opposite spirit, to forgive when wronged, give when taken from, and love when hated. So I began blessing the other minister and praying for their success. Later, through a random set of circumstances, they became a friend. Better still, the jealousy lost its power. This is the beauty of walking with God. When we follow the way of Jesus, our trigger points become an opportunity to grow if we allow them. For more on having your own God conversations, go to godconversations.com.
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4: Hi, it's Jamin, your one-minute coach. Tim Ferriss says a person's success in life can usually be measured by the number of uncomfortable conversations they are willing to have. It seems there are two types of people in life, peacekeepers or peacemakers. For the sake of keeping the peace, the first type of person avoids the uncomfortable conversation and never speaks to the elephant in the room. While the immediate benefit of this strategy is surface-level peace, the peacekeeper suffers a whole lot of anxiety and internal pain due to the unresolved situations in their world. While ever you go on tolerating stuff in your relationships that just isn't right, you must suffer in silence. To be a peacemaker, on the other hand, requires the courage to have the uncomfortable conversation when it needs to be had, rather than playing silly games pretending everything is fine. The immediate cost is obviously the discomfort of addressing painful topics, yet the long-term reward is deep relationships and internal peace. For more information, go to oneminutecoach.com.au.
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2: One of our good friends did a post about gratitude every single day of the year last year. What you wouldn't know reading the post is that this person has had a really hard life and has overcome a lot of adversity. The practice of being grateful isn't about ignoring the pain or pretending the hardship doesn't exist, but it's about shifting the focus from what is missing to what is present. What gratitude does is rewire your brain to notice the blessings in your life. It trains you to see the gold amongst the dirt. Sometimes when I'm struggling with my bipolar, I feel like punching life in the face. But taking time to thank God for the things He has blessed me with lifts some of the affliction and makes life a lot more enjoyable. Maybe today is a good day to start practicing gratitude in your own life.
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2: 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It's the true story of Desmond Doss, who, while being a Christian pacifist, signs up to be a medic in the Second World War. The first half of the movie is Doss's life of growing up in a troubled family and fighting for the right to be an American soldier and medic while refusing to carry or shoot a weapon in war. The second half of the movie graphically portrays Doss dragging 75 wounded and dying soldiers back to safety. It's a remarkable, true story. The movie closes with Doss as an elderly man telling how he sought God in prayer for the strength to save just one more. Whatever people think of faith and belief, selfless service never goes out of fashion.
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3: What do we strive for in life? The search for purpose and meaning is unique to the human condition. Yet for many, the words of Solomon can ring true when it comes to life and purpose. Meaningless, meaningless, utterly meaningless. In the Ryan Reynolds film Free Guy, this story screams out from the deeper recesses of this short passage in Ecclesiastes by digging into the questions that humanity has about our purposes in this existence. Similar to the words of Solomon, this film rips open the consideration of where purpose and solace can be found. But if you were to read the other writings in the Bible, you would find that God created each person to be an active player in His creation, living an abundant life filled with purpose. Now that, my friends, has some meaning. This is Russ Matthews with God in 60 Seconds. To open up more space for reflection and conversation about God, go to thirdspace.org.au.
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1: Ever felt overwhelmed in every direction? I'm Danny Sinnott with Another Brave to Go. We have five of us living in a 9-square house while we wait to build our own, so it's easy to feel crazy at our place. On top of that, I'm a right brain creative, so definitely not a neat freak, but I realised a few years back that I can't do clutter. It just messes with my head. You know, it's really interesting that there's often a correlation between our sense of well-being and the state of our environment, and something very therapeutic about decluttering. Have you ever felt overwhelmed by life in general and just looked around at your home and said, you know, I don't even know where to start? Well, eventually you do, but by the time you're done, you look around again and it's like a weight's lifted off and you can take a breath. Somehow it manages to sort out something in your brain at the same time. The visual of an orderly environment gives your brain a signal of well-being. So when everything seems to be out of control, find ways to get your environment in order and make space, and the rest of your life will flow more easily. 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
2: You've probably used those self-service checkouts in the supermarkets, haven't you? You know, the ones where you usually don't have to wait in a long queue. And don't we all hate waiting? In the kingdom of God, it's often true that good things come to those who wait. But God doesn't move at our pace. He moves at His. We may go through times of apparent silence from God, but it's not God who's silent. It's just our hearts that need tuning to the frequency of His love. In fact, the longest silence the world has ever known happened that Friday afternoon when they placed Jesus in a tomb behind a rock and they thought He would never again be heard. But on the Sunday morning, the whole world heard His voice, and it was worth waiting for. So tune your heart to God today. You are loved. You are forgiven. You are His.
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3: 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He outlines five ways to express and experience love in what he calls love languages. They're listed as gifts, quality time, words of affirmation, acts of service, and physical touch. Some have suggested that food should be the sixth love language. Chapman argues that emotionally people need to receive love. He also writes that we should discover what other people's love languages are and speak that language to them. The Bible says to love our neighbour as we love ourselves. Maybe we should rethink the ways we show love. It could make a world of difference in any relationship. 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
1: Hi, I'm Andrew and I'm a faith parent. 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I learnt what it meant when the Bible says to be equally yoked with your husband or wife. 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If one pulls harder than the other, everything just veers off course. Being equally yoked isn't just about who you choose, it's about who you're becoming together. Two people, aligned in faith, pulling in the same direction, carrying the load as one. When your children see that, a marriage rooted in shared faith, shared purpose, and a God who holds you both, they don't just witness a healthy relationship, they witness a living picture of how God loves his church. That's the kind of legacy worth fighting for. 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
2: In 1996, the Truth and Reconciliation Commission was set up in South Africa by Archbishop Desmond Tutu to deal with the atrocious crimes of apartheid. Their approach demonstrates the importance of truth. I'm Tanya Harris of God Conversations. The goal of the commission was to lead the nation out of a terrible season of pain and injustice, break the cycle of violence, and bring people into healing and unity. The premise was that perpetrators of violence could request amnesty from prosecution if they testified honestly to what they did. Truth became the vehicle for forgiveness and reconciliation. It was a courageous strategy. Truth can be ugly and painful to confront. But as Jesus taught, truth sets us free. When we confess our sin and take responsibility, we find God's grace. May we all have the courage to allow God to lead us there. For more on having your own God conversations, go to godconversations.com.
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2: On March 4th, 1865, Abraham Lincoln gave his second inauguration address. Throughout his prepared speech, he referenced the Bible several times, both New and Old Testaments. He quoted Genesis 3, Matthew 18, Psalm 19. For Lincoln, this was usual behavior. Lincoln used the Bible as part of his thinking and belief system. It informed his private life and his public leadership role. For Lincoln, the Bible was not an ancient text for pious people to use in their private lives. It was a living document that informed his behavior. This is an attitude we need to rediscover. We may not hear our public figures or political leaders quoting the Bible in public addresses, but the Bible can be a part of our thinking and can inform our actions, our attitudes, and our values.
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2: 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I find myself in this place over and over and over, and the most difficult part is choosing what to do now. Do I beat myself up for weeks knowing I've done it again, or do I show myself grace knowing I'm on a journey? I'm not sure how this will pan out because it's all a little bit raw, but if you've stuffed up according to your mental illness, I would encourage you to run towards grace. Jesus already paid for your mistakes, so you need to accept his forgiveness and move on and just keep trying your best.
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5: How many of your friends are actually your tribe? I'm Danny Sinnott with another Brave to Go. With social media these days, it's so easy to have a lot of, inverted commas, friends. It can be a great way of keeping up with what people are up to, especially those who are far away. But are you really connecting? And how many of them do you actually get to gather with face to face? Highlight reels and a quick post or message here and there can actually be disconnected connecting, and it can leave us feeling even more lonely than before. That's why finding our tribe and nurturing it is so important. A tribe is not hundreds of friends in your inner circle. It's the faithful few who know the real you, who you can spill your guts to and not be judged, who you can trust with a soft place to land, who encourage you and build you up, and who are honest with you in love, even if it means risking your popularity or even the friendship, because you care about them more. These are the friends that you would also do these things for yourself. Proverbs 17:17 says, "A friend loves at all times, and a brother is born for a time of adversity." Do the best you can to get together in person. There's something really incredible that God does with a physical presence that can't be substituted. Jesus is also your forever friend, but maybe you don't have a tribe. I've been there too. It's a tough place, but pray for your tribe and watch who God sends to you. You might be very surprised. For more resources, podcasts and videos on doing life together, head on over to our website, braveenough.org.
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1: Have you ever wondered if there's a limit to forgiveness? In M. Mel Stedman's book, The Light Between Oceans, he writes, "You only have to forgive once. To resent, you have to do it all day, every day." Stedman's book would make anyone consider whether there is a limit to forgiveness or not. Yet, interestingly enough, forgiveness is a topic that Jesus talks about extensively with his disciples. In one conversation, Peter even asked, "Lord, how many times shall I forgive someone who sins against me? Up to 7 times? Jesus said, "I do not say to you up to 7 times, but up to 70 times 7. Jesus answers his friend by saying that there is no limit to forgiveness. See, God's forgiveness is limitless, which means with his strength, there is no limit to our ability to forgive also. This is Russ Matthews with God in 60 Seconds. To open up more space for reflection and conversation about God, go to thirdspace.org.au.
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1: According to research, the number of words spoken by the average man daily is about 10,000. The average woman speaks about 25,000 words. They say that often we've used up our words by the time we finish work each day, and that's why men in particular like to grunt and nod in front of the TV when they get home. But we should make sure we don't give our best during the day and then give the dregs to the family when we get home. We must learn to be effective communicators and have balance with our words. Have you ever stopped and wondered about how many words we waste each day and how many words we use for good? In Proverbs 10 verse 3 it says, "When words are many, sin is not absent, but he who guards his tongue is wise." Let's be careful with what words come out of our mouth today. Let's make sure we speak life. I'm Matt Prater. For more, go to historymakers.tv.
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1: Hi, it's Jamin here, your 1 minute coach. My wife and I recently clocked up 18 years of marriage this year, which means I've now been married for more than half my life. Obviously, we made commitments to love and honour each other, but one other promise we made, even as 18-year-olds, was to never make decisions based on fear. Whenever it seemed like we were under pressure or at risk of some bad thing happening, we would focus on the kind of people we wanted to be and on the kind of life we wanted for our family instead and operate out of that space. Nelson Mandela once said, "Let your choices reflect your hopes and not your fears." 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
2: Do you ever feel that like you've run out of second chances? Like God must be tired of hearing the same prayers, seeing the same struggles, watching you fall short again? Here's the truth. His mercies are new every morning. Lamentations chapter 3, verse 23. Every morning. That means God isn't keeping a tally of your failures. He's offering fresh grace over and over. He's not frustrated with your weakness. He's not annoyed by your need. He welcomes you every time. So come back, pray again, try again. His arms are still open. His heart is still for you. And he never gets tired of loving his children.
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0: parenting and in raising kids. But putting that vision for the future into their thinking is really, really important. That's something that we tried to do.
1: Yeah, that's good.
2: And specifically, you can say things like, son, I see you're a very kind person, and you're going to make a wonderful husband because you're going to want to be kind to your wife and kind to your kids, and that's a really powerful thing. So just really at a, not like at two, but, you know, definitely preteen and teen years, calling out those kinds of qualities that you're a good listener, and that's a wonderful part about you that's going to be powerful.
0: Who the child is who God made them to be. And it's a parent's job to help a child see who God made them to be. And God gave those gifts. He gave that personality. And it's all good and it's all wonderful. But you have to help a child see those things of themselves.
1: Yeah, it's so true. And you are shaping. You're helping to shape them. And to focus their attention on the core things, that's really good, really good. Matt, you and Lisa have three family mottos that your kids grew up with. I've read them, so I know them. I love these. But what are they?
0: Well, one of them is Jacobson's Never Give Up.
1: I love that.
0: You don't give up. And we started speaking this into the kids at very young ages. And, you know, what kid wants to pick up all their toys? You know, they'll do one or two, and then it's like, I'm just done or tired. No, Jacobson's Never Give Up, and you can go in there and help him pick up. So that's one of them. And there's always a way to get something done, because so many times a child will come to something in their life that's a roadblock to them. Oh, I don't know what to do. I can't do it. What do? There's always a way to get something done. You can figure this out. You can do it. You actually have the ability to figure this out. Now, I probably took this to an extreme when the kids were very young, because I even employed this in terms of them learning how to climb up on the couch as two-year-olds or however. I've lost track of the ages.
1: You taught them to climb up on the couch. But, Mom, what were you thinking?
0: Yeah, right.
1: What is he doing?
0: But I'd show them what to do, and then I'd tell them, you can do this, you can do this. And I can just remember that first pulling up with a knee and doing it. And kids can learn that they have a tremendous capacity. If you do all the thinking for your child won't have to think. And this is the challenge of the omnicompetent parent, you know. And we get so caught up with efficiency. Hey, we got to be there at 10, so, well, I'll just go ahead and do it, you know, because the kids are taking so much time. But the thing is the omnicompetent parent winds up very capable, very efficient, winds up doing everything for the child instead of just gearing down and saying, hey, you can do this, and just wait until the child figures it out. Don't do all of the thinking. Don't do all the figuring for your child.
1: Well, I think that I'm guilty of that, you know. I'll show them by illustration how to be efficient. And you do that over and over, and they are...
0: And they're good with it.
1: Inefficient.
0: They're just like, hey, we'll just wait for dad and mom to do it.
1: Yeah, yeah. It's so true. Yeah. You also stress the importance of being your child's biggest fan. I think we caught that theme, but you had an example where you went to a lot of basketball games that weren't your thing. I think for me, it was the opposite. You know, I played football, basketball, and baseball, and I was so looking forward to if I had sons, that they too would have a love for sports, almost irresistible, and they'd want to aim to play professional sports, because that's what I did. That was my heart.
0: Yeah.
1: And then I remember Trent going, yeah, after ninth grade football, he was like, I don't think I want to play football anymore. And I remember Gene just like squeezing my knee, like, this is your moment.
0: Something inside you died.
1: Yeah. And I was like, oh, yeah, well, that's good. That's good. You'll be healthy. Your joints won't ache when you're older like mine. So that's a good decision. But inside is going, oh, man, you're 6'7". Can't you play football? But it was that kind of thing. Yeah. So how did you endure the terrible sport of basketball that you didn't enjoy?
0: I don't know where you got that. I didn't have to endure their basketball games. I probably had to endure some idiotic coaches that didn't know how to inspire and build up maybe some of that.
1: Well, that's true.
0: But if your child knows that you love their success, you love what they love, and you love them loving what they do, it just speaks encouragement and joy and hey, my dad's behind me. And so I guess that would be a theme that we really tried to incorporate both in the sons and the daughters, is that we are on your team. We are behind you. Mm. And really orchestrating life decisions to prove those words true.
1: Lisa, one of the biggest things right now is being a mom, you know, the motherhood issue. And so many women, understandably, are being encouraged to go to college, go to graduate school, become a professional, do that life until you're not happy anymore, and then start a family mm-hmm. at 37, 38, 39. There are a lot of childless women now who so regret that they bought that lie. Mm-hmm. What would you say to them, or say to all 20-something young women who are having to navigate that idea that it's an either or?
2: Mm-hmm. I see that everywhere. And I think that messaging is so damaging to women because you're informed that you are only valuable when you do something great out there. And the value of being a mother is so powerful. And the thought of I've impacted 8 lives and now they're spouses and now they're kids. And I wouldn't trade that for the world. And I think you can also challenge, well, you know, you made your choice, I'm making mine. But we have options. And I did go to school and I did have opportunities and I have no regrets about being a full-time mother. It is the most beautiful thing and it's not an easy thing. It also is countercultural because it takes sacrifice. It takes laying down your life, and that's not easy. And it wasn't easy for me. It was the hardest thing I've ever done was being a mother.
1: Yeah.
2: And but I don't have any regrets.
1: You know, Katie Faust is the head of a ministry, I think, out of Seattle called Them Before Us. And her context for her ministry, which we're doing a documentary with called This Is a Child, but in the context of being a parent, just, you know, let's just talk about being adults. Mm-hmm. She said it used to be that adults sacrifice for their children like that. Mm-hmm. That's a worthy calling to be a mom.
2: Mm-hmm.
1: And she said today, children are expected to sacrifice for their adult parents.
2: Mm-hmm.
1: Isn't that crazy?
2: Yeah.
0: Well, it is crazy. In fact, we're living with the aftermath of a crazy mindset that says children are an impediment to the life that I intend to pursue. The truth of the matter is that we have bought into the mind of Satan when it comes to children, because the world right now is in demographic collapse. This is true of Western Europe, it is true of Asia, and it is true, not as true, but still true in the United States. So the God that said, be fruitful and multiply, the God that said in Jeremiah 29, I do not want my people to be diminished, is the God that we serve, the God that we worship. And motherhood isn't about, hey, I'm sacrificing for a time, and then I can go and have a meaningful life. Motherhood is nation building. That is what is happening in a home. The blessing is set aside, and the curse, debt, is embraced. Like we just pile up the debt, and we don't want the children. But the Bible says that debt is a curse, and children are a blessing. We have to change our mindset about what we're doing. We are nation building. You can't have nation building without Christian families that look at the children as the image of God being spread over the whole earth. And so this is a problem. This is a huge problem. And we need to get back to celebrating the power, the incredible nation-building power of motherhood and the discipleship that a mom brings to the next generation. And all you have to do is spend about 3 seconds looking at the demographic collapse everywhere in the West and recognize that the whole world has bought into the mind of Satan, fruitlessness and death. He is the Lord of the dead. We serve the Lord of the living, and he loves life, and children are his blessing.
1: Well, that'll preach, I'll tell you. And those poor women who now are beyond childbirth age and the lament they have, I grieve for them because they missed out on life's biggest blessing.
2: Mm-hmm.
0: Yeah.
2: Mm-hmm.
1: You know, Lisa, I think the fruit, we all now have older adult children. I saw that in Trent just not long ago. We were having a meal together, and he goes, you know, Dad, I just really like our adult relationship. And I went, wow, that's awesome, you know. But even the fact that he expressed it, and I love and like him so much, and Troy too. And but what a reward to have your, you know, 20-something son or daughter say that, that I like the adulting we're doing now. And it's different, and you have to respect them, and you have to, you know, treat them as a self-determined individual, you know, not somebody you control any longer. And they'll respond with that kind of affirmation. And the irony is, they want to hear what you have to say.
2: Totally.
1: And it's, again, it's just like the Lord. It's like opposite of what you and your flesh think should be done. I'm going to control you until you make the decisions I want to make. And guess what? They don't. And then when you let go, guess what? They do. And that's what I've seen. How about you?
2: Oh, totally. I think that respecting them as adults, I love having adult kids. It's just been a, it's a wonderful season.
1: Yeah.
2: And it's not necessarily an easy season. So that was something I wasn't prepared for, that you're going to continue to have challenges and things you've got to grow in, ways you've got to figure out as a parent. Like, how do I parent well this season? But like our youngest son just got a motorcycle, and I'm not really crazy about this at all. But again, it was like we were saying earlier, that you have a chance to say, well, I think they're dangerous. It worries me, but okay, be safe, you know, and then hug him and have him go off and be excited that he's, that he has this adventure that he's going on. And I just pray over him a lot. But he's also the same son that's, hey, Mom, can I take you out to coffee?
1: Yeah,
2: you know, I want to talk to you about some things.
1: Boy, those are tough ones, but those are the things that you do deal with. You know, they're the decision maker now. You're just the, hopefully you're an influencer, but in a healthy way.
2: But the more we hold back, the more we encourage them and are there for them, the more they are inclined to reach out to us
0: and
2: say, hey, I want to talk to you about this, or this has been heavy on my heart, or how do I work through this? And combined with discretion, so that's only between, you know, the few people that need to know.
1: Matt, what we're describing, and I'll hit it, hopefully, which is respect. I mean, that you respect your adult child. And, you know, again, it's one of those simple things that your two books address so well, and great reminders for what should be there naturally.
0: Yeah.
1: But it's showing respect for your child, and that comes in so many forms. And it's human nature. When you feel respected, just think of you, the viewer, the listener. When you feel respected, what does that do to you inside? It bolsters you. You come up emotionally in every way. So how do we do that?
0: Well, as as family members, sometimes we take liberties with family members that we wouldn't take with someone else. We just somehow have a different standard. But it's really great for parents to train themselves to think in terms of respecting my children, respecting them, treating them with the same way I treat my neighbor. I don't tell him he should have bought a different lawnmower, you know? right? And so, and the thing is that
1: that's good.
0: Is that if you can just keep your opinions to yourself, and you have to do that a number of ways, not just verbally, but your countenance, your tone, that all goes into to speaking respect into the life of your son or daughter. And if they ask you, then you've got an opening, but you don't have the right to lean in and get them to try to do what you want. And the more you grasp, the more you lean in, the more you try, is literally directly correlative to the amount they're going to pull back and not want to talk to you.
3: You know, I appreciate that. And I have a friend who has a son who has gone down a very different path in some of his life choices. And this friend has said, the key for us to have a relationship is for me to get to know his friends. And so I hang out with him when he's with his friends. And it's not an awkward kind of, oh, my dad's here. It's I think he's loving his son through his friends. Does that make sense?
2: Yeah, interesting.
3: Have you seen something like that where it's kind of a backdoor approach to maintaining the relationship? It's not a, let's work on the relationship now that you're an adult.
0: Yeah, right. They'll run like, like you're trying to get away from a zombie if you take that approach. in terms of, and I made that mistake, right, with my oldest son. We had this time in the car where we were driving for miles, and I'm thinking, great, we can go deep. We can talk about stuff, you know? And so, son, what are you thinking about now? And he's like, nothing, you know? But anyway, what I should have done is just said, hey, we're going to be in the car. Do you have some music that you're liking these days? And just listened to it and just been present with him. But I'm kind of the person, like, I don't like the 3-minute conversations at the, you know, the party. I want to sit and I just want to go
3: deep.
0: You know, go deep. And so the more that I tried to do that, the more he would withhold and turn into himself. And so I kind of learned that I was doing it the wrong way. But the thing is that the more you grasp, the less that you, it's like grabbing sand, dry sand at the beach. The harder you grasp it, the more it's going to slip through your fingers. But the more you step back and just respect that other person and be genuinely interested in them, but not always try to go to the deep place all the time, the more that you're just interested in them as a person and respect them. And keep your opinions to yourself, but offer them when they're asked.
1: Yeah.
0: Boy, does it come back in spades when they're a little older.
1: And
0: right now, our kids are, you know, we actually thought, hey, we're, you know, we'll never be empty nesters because of our disabled daughter who's going to live with us for the duration. But we always thought, wow, you know, we're just going to have this time of life when the kids are out doing other things. We see our kids constantly. They're in and out of our lives so much. Yeah.
2: It's nice.
1: No, it's so good. And, you know, I want to highlight something there, which is the power of observation. That's part of what you're saying.
0: Yes. Mm-hmm.
1: And you know that great scripture that we all know, which is to train up your child in the way he or she should go, and that when they are old, they will not depart from it.
2: Mm-hmm.
1: That's my paraphrase version, obviously. Yeah. But in that is a power of observation of mom and dad to be able to notice their bents, to notice what kind of what fuels them, you know, and always that affirmation and that loving kindness toward them. And, you know, sometimes we just take it for granted. You know, we get frustrated, we lash out, they're not doing it the way we want to do it, whether they're teenagers, preteens, or 20-somethings. Mm-hmm. And you just have to do it differently.
0: Yeah. Parents get to learn and grow, and we certainly have along the way. It's not just the kids that are growing and maturing.
1: Mm-hmm. Tell me about your vacation and the idea of the blessing book. This is good. I like this.
2: So every summer, our family all gets together because some of our family members live across the country. So it's a really big deal, and it's a full week, everybody together. And we do various things to make it special, make it meaningful, because it's more than just a good time. It's also almost like a retreat. And so one idea we had was to put together what one of our kids called the blessing book. It's just a personalized leather journal that we gave to each family or a single member. And in it, you have three questions on what are some things that you've really struggled this past year and how has God shown himself faithful? And what are some of the joys? What are some of the answers to prayer you've seen? And blessings you received. And then the third one would be, what are some of your hopes, dreams, prayer requests in the future? And we gave it to each of the kids. They had it all year long to kind of fill out, think about, talk about. And then they come together and we had one whole morning together where everybody went around and they shared from
0: We actually weren't sure how it was going to go.
1: Hey, are their pages blank?
0: Would they even bring their book? You know, we weren't sure how it would go.
2: No, we weren't sure if there'd be pushback, to be honest, you know, in terms of like, hey, wait a minute.
1: Okay, can I ask you a little question? Like during the year, did you ever say, are you putting anything in your book?
2: Yeah, I did.
1: Okay, good. Because that's what I would have been doing. I would have been on them like a drill sergeant. Remember, vacation's coming up in 9 months.
2: Oh, totally. Nice. And in fact, it was one of the kids that on our family group chat that said, now we're supposed to bring our blessing books, right? Yeah. I'm like, yeah, okay, good. That's
1: that was
2: a
1: your
2: good
1: type
2: sign.
1: A sons and daughters. Then the type C's, were they still able to put a few things in?
2: Yeah, everybody put something. I was amazed.
1: That's so good.
2: And there was one daughter that just said, I don't know if I want to share this year. I've had a rough year. And I said, that's totally fine. You're not obligated to share. It's not mandatory. But by the time everybody
0: she
2: went.
0: She did anyway.
2: By the time everyone around the circle, she totally shared. And we all learned things about each other that we didn't know. Things that people were struggling with that we didn't know. And it was really beautiful. And it was for everybody to find out, you know, everybody has their blessings that we didn't know about and challenges.
1: That's for sure. So, Lisa, let's end here. Explain the context in the books. You wrote a quote, some of my best parenting happens when I'm humbly on my knees.
2: I had no idea that parenting was going to involve so much prayer. I really didn't. I always thought I could... You know, I'm a practical person. I thought, okay, we'll come up with a solution. We'll come up with a system. And that just didn't hold for very long at all. And there have been many, many times where Mount and I have laid in bed at night, you know, reached for my hand, and we just said, okay, let's just pray for this situation, pray for this child. Sometimes the Lord would bring a breakthrough in terms of an aha moment. Okay, I see what we're missing. And other times it would be just, Lord, move where we can't seem to move this child, and he, she needs to move. And so a lot of prayer goes into our parenting. And to this day, you know, there are older kids. I think every day we are praying for at least one or two children that have a need or a sorrow or an opportunity. And one thing I love is our kids now, they're older, they'll call us and they'll say, okay, can you pray over this? And
1: that's great.
2: And I really, really appreciate that they know that that's going to be prayed over and that it matters.
1: It's beautiful. I mean, that's a great place to end today. Thank you so much for the great wisdom you've poured into us. And man, 2 days of wonderful sharing. Good stuff.
3: What a great perspective and great heart from Lisa Jacobson. And she and her husband, Matt, have been our guests last time and today. And we hope you were encouraged by their parenting insights. 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
2: Yes, good morning, Brad and Alan with you. The Double Shot. Wednesday, how good?
3: Day three of being back, and I'm pumped, Brad.
2: Are you?
3: I've had my double shot this morning. I am fired up.
2: I haven't had anything yet.
3: Haven't you?
2: No. I should soon, though. Might go grab an instant. Instant coffee, some long life milk. How good is that?
3: Well, it is Wednesday.
2: You judging me for that?
3: 100%.
2: Nothing's changed.
3: 2.5 years, still the same, Brad.
2: Well, I'm sure we're going to have a little bit of fun today. Wednesday wins as well.
3: Oh, come on. I love Wednesday wins.
2: Make sure you check out the Facebook page and leave a comment, share it around, how you can win a Coorong voucher. Incredible station sponsor.
3: Oh, Coorong voucher. I mean, what can you go wrong with a Coorong voucher, right?
2: There's so much.
3: Our list is always so large of what we can get at Coorong.
2: What's on the list at the moment, you reckon? Is it a book? Shirt, CD.
3: I mean, I'm always keen for shirts, especially ones with like a lot of scripture. Because it's just awesome walking around with just something different, and people will read and be like, "Hey, what does that mean?"
2: Do you get your guitar picks from there? It says "Pick with Jesus."
3: Pick Jesus. Yeah. I've got a couple of those, but I'm very particular when it comes to picks.
2: Particular. Yeah.
3: I see what you did there, mate. That's very nice.
2: I tried.
3: We need a dad joke day.
2: We do.
3: Well, every day could be dad joke day.
2: It could be. It's going to be today. It's International Dad Joke Day. But to be fair, there's probably a day for that. We should look that up.
3: If not, let's create one.
2: It's going to be today. Which, the date, if I remember.
3: It's 29th today.
2: 29th. Of course it's the 29th.
3: Yeah.
2: Looking forward to that.
3: Dad joke day worldwide, 29th. Set it on double shot.
2: Well,
3: what could go wrong for today, mate?
2: I'm not sure.
3: I mean, there's heaps of stuff planned as we go. I've got another great article for us to go through a little bit later on this morning.
2: Yeah,
3: which is always fun. But Wednesday wins is all as usual. But it's day three of the double shot, and it's good so far.
2: It is. It's Brad and Alan here on Voice FM, a voice for hope.

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1: Words to live by. 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
0: They come from Romans chapter 12, verse 1. 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

0: 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Press play here on 92.9 Voice FM, The Double Shot with Brad and Alan. August 22, I am very excited because we have a concert coming up with three incredible artists, local artists. Yeah. Sarah Gould, do you know Sarah?
1: Yeah, yeah, I've heard some of her music. Absolutely phenomenal.
0: And River Movement from the Gold Coast.
1: Yeah, yeah, absolutely.
0: A little bit of rap in there occasionally.
1: It's very interesting. Like, it's very engaging music. Mm. I've listened to River Movement a bunch of times. When I did a chaplaincy course years ago, one of their guitarists who sort of rotates through, I actually did the course with him, got to know him really well. He's down at the Gold Coast. And, yeah, it's such cool music. It's very, very different to just mainstream media. It's awesome.
0: Mm. And then headlining is Amiga Levine from the Parachute Band. I'm looking forward to that. It's going to be called All Things New. It's one of his latest singles. He's had an interesting life. He's been a part of the Parachute Band, as I said. He sort of went off the rails a little bit, but he's come back, All Things New, wants to share his testimony. Going to be a great night. You can get your tickets online at 929voice.fm, and there's a way to save money is you buy four at once or maybe 10 at once.
1: Oh, yeah. Get a group of people, get your family.
0: Exactly.
1: Get them all lined up.
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6: Morning, everybody. No major overnight issues or problems if you're coming through. Had an issue on the Gore Highway with a fire, but that's cleared for the morning run. Looks good early for a Wednesday. That flow of traffic from Preston, Middle Ridge, Silver Ridge, inbound running towards the heart of Toowoomba. Looking okay. A few roadworks in the usual spots, excuse me, but not causing us delays. Anzac Avenue looking pretty clear. Alderley Street and that flow of traffic early. If anything, just a little patchier. Coming through, not Troy's Road, but that flow of traffic, if you're making your way inbound or outbound, just watch out at this point. From around the Gowrie Junction Road, a little busier there on Bridge Street, but moving well, and as you'd hope for the early morning run. Something new's arrived at the Baker's Duck. The Baker's Duck has launched a winter-inspired seasonal menu of full, warm, indulgent pastries. Station sponsor, the Baker's Duck. 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
7: In stories making news, the Prime Minister says a new oil refinery in Western Australia will increase the nation's resilience. $4 million is being put toward a feasibility study into the project. Origin Energy says around 900,000 customers had their information accessed in a recent security breach. The provider says it has finished the first part of a review into the incident. A former Melbourne organised crime figure who was deported has been sentenced to life in jail in Iraq. Iraqi authorities say Kazem Hamad imported large quantities of drugs into Iraq and Australia. He has been a key person of interest in the firebombing of Victorian tobacco shops and businesses. A magnitude 7.1 earthquake has struck Japan's Kumamoto region, forcing 300,000 residents to evacuate. To sport, and in the NBA, the Philadelphia 76ers have confirmed the signing of megastar LeBron James from the LA Lakers on a two-year deal. That's the news and sport headlines. I'm Tracy Weir. More details soon.
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0: Today the top temperature will be 19 degrees. Chance of morning fog that will start to clear up throughout the morning. Mostly sunny afternoon, light winds becoming westerly 15 to 20 kilometres an hour. There is a moderate fire danger rating with a UV index of 5, which is moderate as well. 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
0: Just a reminder, coming up Saturday the 1st of August, it's the SWAC Market, happening from 9 a.m. till 2 p.m. at 375 Taylor Street. 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It's going to help raise funds for SWAC Camp in 2026 and make a difference in the lives of many families. Something else happening August the 3rd, it's going to be on Monday. It's the 12th year of Homeless for a Night. Nat and Tiff would love you to be able to sign up and help raise funds to ensure the Basement Soup Kitchen can operate for a further 12 months. 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

0: Colton Dixon up and up here on the Double Shot with Brad and Alan. Coming up next hour, we've got the job spot. We've got what's happening around the region, and we'll chat a little bit more about Wednesday wins as well.
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0: Tracy Weir. The head of the Reserve Bank is warning interest rates could rise again to combat stubborn inflation. RBA Governor Michelle Bullock has delivered a speech in Sydney ahead of CPI data due out today. She warned real wages won't increase without a lift in productivity. Ms Bullock says the outlook for the economy remains uncertain.
1: While this makes the task of monetary policy more complex, our objectives haven't changed. The board remains focused on delivering price stability and full employment.
0: The RBA board meets next month. The federal opposition says Australia will need to drill for more oil if a proposed new refinery is going to succeed. The federal government will fund a feasibility study into building a new facility in Western Australia. Liberal leader Angus Taylor says environmental protections will need to be stripped back to make it viable.
2: We do want to see more fuel self-sufficiency in this country, but that means you've got to get the full suite of policies right. You've got to be prepared to dig and drill and approve. This government's brought in an Environment Protection Act, which is making it harder to drill.
0: It would be the first new oil refinery built in Australia since the 1960s. Ben Carroll has his first full day as the 50th Premier of Victoria, where a review of the suburban rail loop and reopening police stations are on the agenda. The new Labor leader will also focus on tackling Victoria's $200 billion deficit. The Herald Sun reporting he's even reconsidering Daniel Andrews' controversial statue. A 6.8 magnitude earthquake which hit Japan's southern Kumamoto region has left many people trapped after a shopping mall partially collapsed. Several people have been killed, with hundreds of people hospitalised. Channel 9's Reid Butler says the rescue effort is continuing.
3: Crews have searched through the night, particularly at that shopping centre in Kumamoto City. There are grave fears for at least 10 people still reported missing there. And as for those aftershocks, there have been more than 60 since the big one hit, ranging in magnitude from 1 to 4.
0: Bullet train services are suspended. 5 more gold medals so far for Australia at the Commonwealth Games today, 3 of those coming in the pool. Flynn Southam winning gold in the 100 freestyle, dethroning Kyle Chalmers. In the track and field, Lockie Kennedy and Eddie Nikita both qualifying through to the 100 metre final, while Peter Boll, Peyton Craig and Luke Boys have qualified for the men's 800 metre semi-finals. Cricket and West Indies all-rounder Justin Greaves has bowled a remarkable spell of 5 for none in the first test against Pakistan, the Windies finishing day 3 at 7 for 126 with a lead of 155 runs. And briefly in the tennis, Novak Djokovic and Aryna Sabalenka are set to form a super pairing in the upcoming US Open mixed doubles. That's the latest news and sport. I'm Tracy Weir.
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5: Morning, everybody. That flow of traffic in through Ballard's going to take you about 14 minutes to get in towards the heart of Toowoomba. That's done pretty easily so far. No major issue. Earlier overnight problem through the Gore Highway's managed to clear. It's, in fact, moving well through there. A little bit of activity for the morning around Charlton. If you're coming on through the bypass or coming onto the Warrego Highway, you'll queue slightly there. And as well, just coming through the Ness Road interchange looks a little busy. Charlton-bound traffic fine. It's Toowoomba Cecil Plains Road, just out through the quarry. Looks a little bit slower as well and under speed running. Something new's arrived at the Baker's Duck. 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Station sponsor, the Baker's Duck. It's Jay, more local traffic for you soon on 92.9 Voice FM.
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6: Today, the top temperature will be 19 degrees. Chance of morning fog that will start to clear up throughout the morning. Mostly sunny afternoon, light winds becoming westerly 15 to 20 kilometres an hour. There is a moderate fire danger rating with a UV index of 5, which is moderate as well. Sun protection recommended till 2 p.m. this afternoon.
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0: Jackie Walker.
2: Yes, thanks to station sponsor Jackie Walker. A little bit later today, we have the chance to win some cold hard cash with the perfect match, up to $250.
3: Whoa, that's a lot of money.
2: That is a fair bit of money. You could buy how many two-stroke oils?
3: I don't know. Inflation in 2.5 years, mate. And
2: they're probably $3 now.
3: Like oil restrictions and stuff. So, you know, two-stroke oil has probably gone up, most likely.
2: Actually, I sold off all my two-stroke gear. I've got battery stuff now. Yes. I'm not sure how I feel about it yet.
3: Quiet.
2: Yeah.
3: Very quiet.
2: It is quiet.
3: Yeah.
2: Doesn't smell like two-stroke either.
3: You don't get it on your hands. Mm. Yeah.
2: There is a few pluses to it, but it's different.
3: I mean, you've only got a small property though, don't you, Brad?
2: Yeah, I do.
3: Yeah, it's just a small 20 acres or something.
2: Yeah, with battery-powered mower. No.
3: No, I think it's definitely a lot easier, a lot cleaner. You don't have to store so much fuel and things. Yeah, I've got mostly two-stroke stuff. We've got a bit of property, but a couple of electric bits and pieces make it a little bit easier. I don't know how we got to this topic, Brad. We were talking about two-stroke oil.
2: What we're talking about is the perfect match.
3: Perfect match.
2: That's coming up a little bit later. Plus, we've got the job spot, what's happening around the region, and whatever else happens.
3: It's all happening today, Brad.
2: It is. It's going to be a lot of fun here on the Double Shot, Brad and Alan, 92.9 Voice FM.

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0: Here on Sunburnt Souls, we explore life, faith, and our mental well-being. 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
1: I've got a friend with dementia, and to be honest, sometimes hanging out with him gets a little bit annoying. He asks the same questions, he tells the same stories, he's always forgetting the answers to questions I ask him. But yesterday I spent 3 hours with him, and in that 3 hours, not once did he say anything negative about anybody. He told me 10 times how awesome my wife is. He repeatedly told me how much he loves church. He told and retold me of how he met Jesus. Dealing with dementia is super hard for the person and for the carers, but wouldn't it be awesome to know that at the end of your life, even if you weren't 100% sure of what you were saying, you were glorifying God and loving people? Live in such a way that if one day you're forced to repeat yourself over and over, it's with words of love and life and grace.
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4: In stories making news, the RBA Governor Michelle Bullock has warned the board is prepared to act as required to achieve its inflation target. Crucial inflation data will be released ahead of the RBA board meeting next month. Patients using GLP-1 weight loss medications are being urged to speak to a doctor if they experience painful skin, with 13 patients in Australia reporting a sunburn-like sensation on their skin while taking the products. Major childcare provider Good Start Early Learning has banned class photos due to concerns about child safety. Overseas, in a 7.1 magnitude earthquake in Japan's southern Kumamoto prefecture has cut power to thousands of homes and damaged roads. People are trapped in a partially collapsed shopping mall. And Australia's medal haul at the Com Games has increased once again. Gymnast Brianna Scott won the women's beam final, while Jesse Moore stunned the field to claim gold in the men's parallel bars. That's the news and sport headlines. I'm Tracy Weir. More details soon.
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5: Morning, everybody. That inbound flow of traffic from Cranleigh looks fairly good past the hospital, and you run through Wilsonton Heights. Looks reasonably clear. Newtown, Tor Street at Taylor, you've got a bit of building traffic through there. Up and down the range, we're looking clear this morning. There's no issues or problems. From Ringwood and Gatton, you've got a good run through as well, trying to link up. A little bit of traffic starting to develop outbound through Westbrook on Toowoomba Athol Road towards Athol with ongoing works, but it's not slowing too badly so far there this morning. Keep an eye on it. The Baker's Duck is at the Toowoomba Farmers Markets every Saturday morning. 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More local traffic in 30 minutes on 92.9 Voice FM.
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0: Today the top temperature will be 19 degrees. Chance of morning fog that will start to clear up throughout the morning. Mostly sunny afternoon, light winds becoming westerly 15 to 20 kilometres an hour. There is a moderate fire danger rating with a UV index of 5, which is moderate as well. Sun protection recommended till 2 p.m. this afternoon.
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0: S Club 7, Don't Stop Moving. You like that one, Alan?
1: I love that one. It's a classic.
0: Classic track here. On the Double Shot with Brad and Alan. At the moment, if you jump onto the social media pages, your chance, all thanks to station sponsor Koorong, you could be winning a gift voucher. Alan, what are we going to have them do?
1: I think what people need to do for this one is, how would you describe the person you're tagging in one word?
0: Interesting.
1: So actually in the comments, tag them and just one word to how you would describe that person.
0: Mm-hmm. And then they could be winning a gift voucher.
1: They could be. That's right.
0: Mm, I like it. I'm going to think about what word I would describe you as. And you think of mine.
1: This will be interesting.
0: It will be. We'll see how we go. But jump onto the social media pages and enter the competition. You never know. You could be winning a gift voucher, all thanks to station sponsor Koorong. JB will draw the winner a little bit later this afternoon.
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0: Once upon a time, there was a prince who was a master archer. He was so good, he believed he was the finest archer in the world. One day, he came across a barn with painted targets along the entire side of the barn. There was a single arrow in the dead center in every target on the side of the barn. He saw a young boy standing outside the barn and he asked the boy, "Who is this master archer that shot all these targets?" "It was me," said the boy, and the prince demanded that he show him his skills. The boy grabbed his arrow, he took aim, and the boy hit the side of the barn, far away from any of the targets. Then the boy ran into the barn. He emerged with a brush and a can of paint. He painted a solid circle around the arrow he'd just shot, then two more circles to form a target. "That's how I do it," said the boy. "First I shoot the arrow, then I paint the target." Many people are living their lives just shooting off without any direction, no clear plan. Author Robert Schuller says, "If we plan to fail, we fail to plan." Let's make sure that we're aiming clearly at the call that God's placed in our heart. The Bible says without vision, people perish. What's God's vision for your life? Are you heading in the right direction? Let's make sure we hit the target that's set out before us. I'm Matt Prater. For more, go to historymakers.tv.
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0: You'll Never Leave the Lucas Band. That's actually Luke Munt, one of the original Hillsong United drummers.
1: Oh, look out. Mm. There you go.
0: Yeah, he's a great guy. Hopefully he's in town for Amiga Levine concert. He often comes for our concerts.
1: Oh, yeah?
0: Good to catch up with him. Coming up next hour, though, we've got what's happening around the region, plus celebration shout-outs, a few other bits and pieces. But, Alan, maybe what's a little sneak preview of what a celebration shout-out or an event could be?
1: This one's for the Star Trek fans. One particular actor is having a birthday, born in Burbank, California, 1972. So stick around for that one.
0: Yeah, see if you know what it is. You can always send us a text, 046-888-1929. Coming up now, Miles Smith, nice to meet you.

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5: In this bulletin, rescue efforts ongoing in Japan and Ben Carroll down to business. With more, I'm Tracy Weir. Australia is a step closer to a full year of paid parental leave. The federal government plans to double the current 26-week scheme, putting an extended model on the national agenda. Chief Executive of the Parenthood, Georgie Dent, says the milestone is close.
6: But what this says very clearly is 12 months of paid parental leave is where we're headed. It's no longer just a pipe dream of parent advocates like myself. It's actually

0: Premier plans to pause the suburban rail loop while he reviews the project, and he wants to reopen police stations to crack down on crime. Australian banks are being criticised for not correctly linking offset accounts to mortgages. A two-year ASIC investigation found eight banks not properly managing offset accounts. Between 2023 and 2025, around $55 million was paid out in mortgage holder compensation. A desperate search is underway in Japan, with more than a dozen people missing in buildings which collapsed due to an earthquake. The powerful 7.1 magnitude tremor hit the Kumamoto Prefecture, causing damage to busy sites, including a shopping centre and a paper factory. Authorities say there are multiple deaths confirmed, and the Japanese Prime Minister, Sanae Takaishi, says their focus is on saving as many people as possible.
1: I have instructed relevant ministries to assess the damage, work closely with local government under the policy of putting human life first.
0: That translation thanks to Al Jazeera. More than 60 aftershocks have been recorded. Sport, and Lachie Kennedy has smashed the Australian 100-metre record to finish second in the final at the Commonwealth Games. In pouring rain, the 22-year-old finishing in a time of 9.85, 0.02 of a second behind Cameroon's Emmanuel Esame. Rugby league great Paul Vorton claims he was told by Laurie Daly that he won't continue as Blues coach next year. Daly is yet to announce his plans after winning back the Shield for New South Wales. To AFL and Sydney Swans assistant Mark McVeigh is reportedly in the running for the vacant coaching role at Essendon. That's the news and sport. I'm Tracy Weir.
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3: Morning, everybody. That run from Upper Flagstone, a little bit slow, 22 minutes in towards the heart of Toowoomba. Not such a bad movement of traffic there this morning. At the full peak hour sort of run as well, and things moving well through Alderley Street. You could use Stenner Street and come up through South Toowoomba as well. It's going to take you a similar length in time. A few roadworks, Anzac Avenue through in towards the James Street region for a Wednesday morning, but still looking clear. Great up and down the range. No issues in through Charlton. The roadworks are starting to slow up just coming through the back of Kingsthorpe on the Warrego. Just expect slight delays there. Inbound's a little heavier than outbound at this point also. The Baker's Ducks at the SG Markets every Sunday morning. Fresh bakes from the Baker's Ducks straight out of the oven from early morning. The Baker's Duck, best enjoyed fresh. Station sponsor, I'm Jay. More local traffic in 30 minutes on 92.9 Voice FM.
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4: Today the top temperature will be 19 degrees. Chance of morning fog that will start to clear up throughout the morning. Mostly sunny afternoon, light winds becoming westerly 15 to 20 kilometres an hour. There is a moderate fire danger rating with a UV index of 5, which is moderate as well. Sun protection recommended till 2 p.m. this afternoon.
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1: Good morning, everyone. Brown and Alan with you on this beautiful Wednesday morning. There's a fair bit going on. We're having a lot of fun. It's Wednesday Wins. You can jump onto the Facebook page. Your chance to potentially win a gift voucher to Coorong. All you have to do is describe your friend who you tag in one word, and you could be winning that voucher.
2: I still haven't thought of the one word that I'll describe you, Brad. There's so many words I could use to describe you. I can't narrow it down to one.
1: Well, you're going to have to. And I forgot I have to find one for you. So I'll keep thinking about that the rest of this hour.
2: Such a good friend, Brad.
1: Well, I'm the same. I can't narrow it down. It'll be some sort of friendly adjective that I'll find.
2: Exactly right, mate.
1: Yeah.
2: I might have to Google some words.
1: Right, the right click, other words.
2: Yep.
1: Help fill in the blank.
2: Thesaurus.
1: So, I mean, you got AI now.
2: That's right.
1: Mm. See what happens with that.
2: I could just punch in your details and it'll just give me a word.
1: The thing we're meant to talk about is celebration shout-outs are coming up. You gave us a little clue of someone, one of these space movies. I forgot what it was.
2: One of the space movies.
1: Yep. Is that right?
2: Yeah, it is.
1: Which one?
2: If you're a Star Trek fan... one of the actors is having a birthday today. Born in Burbank, California, 1972. So if you're a Trekkie, you'll know this one.
1: Is that what their fans are called, a Trekkie? Yeah.
2: Yep, Trekkie.
1: Trekster. No.
2: You've probably just offended all of them.
1: I've done that a long time ago, probably. It's a double shot of Brad and Alan music now by Imagine Dragons, Born to Be Yours.

0: John Riddick with The Way, Brad Nullan here with you for the Double Shot, for a Double Shot special for 2 weeks. Plenty of great music coming up from Eau Claire and Harry Styles coming up very soon, so stick around.
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5: Some slow traffic on the Warrego Highway, both directions, Toowoomba Athol Road, or and just the Warrego, actually. That section's a little bit more this morning. Just a little heavier north of Kingsthorpe Haddon Road. Watch out if you're moving through there. Probably the busiest spot around. There is that Athol Westbrook roadwork, which is ongoing on Toowoomba Athol Road as well. That's a little slower. As per usual, that's heavy traffic if you're coming inbound through from around that Blue Mountains Hotel mark, inbound through Downlands and to North Street. You've got the heavy traffic to North Point Shopping Centre, and up and down the range we have no issues, delays or problems. Something new's arrived at the Baker's Duck. The Baker's Duck has launched a winter-inspired seasonal menu of full warm indulgent pastries. Station sponsor, the Baker's Duck. It's Jay. More local traffic for you this afternoon from 3 on 92.9 Voice FM.
6: In stories making news, a major search and rescue operation is taking place in Japan after a powerful earthquake hit the region. The 7.1 magnitude tremor hit the Kumamoto Prefecture, causing damage to sites, including a large shopping centre. Multiple people remain unaccounted for. Australian banks are being criticised for not correctly linking offset accounts to mortgages. A two-year ASIC investigation found 8 banks not properly managing offset accounts. Between 2023 and 2025, around $55 million was paid out in mortgage holder compensation. A study has found 30% of women who give birth in Australia have previously experienced at least one miscarriage. The Australian Institute of Health and Welfare has released new analysis on pregnancy loss. Turning to sport, in AFL, the Sydney Swans assistant Mark McVeigh is reportedly in the running for the vacant coaching role at Essendon. And tennis stars Novak Djokovic and Aryna Sabalenka are set to form a super pairing in the upcoming US Open mixed doubles. That's the news and sport headlines. More details soon.
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7: Today the top temperature will be 19 degrees. Chance of morning fog that will start to clear up throughout the morning. Mostly sunny afternoon, light winds becoming westerly 15 to 20 kilometres an hour. There is a moderate fire danger rating with a UV index of 5, which is moderate as well. Sun protection recommended till 2 p.m. this afternoon.
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0: Kelly Clarkson behind these hazel eyes. It's Brown and Allen on the double shot, and it's time for this.
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0: Well, it's a very happy birthday to Jonathan in Crow's Nest. I hope you have a great day. Alan, who's he celebrating with?
2: Mate, I gave away some few clues before, and this one's for the Trekkies out there. An actor born in Burbank, California, 1972, and it is Will Wheaton.
0: Will Wheaton.
2: It's his birthday today. He was a star on the Star Trek Next Generation series, so that's one for all the Trekkies. And sticking alongside the theme of fantasy, J.R.R. Tolkien's The Fellowship of the Ring, so Lord of the Rings, The Fellowship of the Ring, was published today, 1954.
0: Really? I thought it was more of a modern thing.
2: No. These are very old.
0: So is that the book?
2: That's the books.
0: Okay.
2: Yeah.
0: The movies are a little bit newer.
2: Movies are like early 2000s.
0: Yeah.
2: J.R.R. Tolkien's The Fellowship of the Ring, published 1954.
0: Did you read the books?
2: No.
0: Or is there multiple or just one?
2: No, there's a number of them.
0: Okay.
2: Number of them.
0: I've offended the Trekkers. What are these ones called?
2: I don't know.
0: They've got a fan club of some sort.
2: They do. Absolutely, they do.
0: I'm very sorry, everyone.
2: But there's another celebration here, Brad, that I know you'll enjoy.
0: Yep.
2: They opened their first restaurant in Australia, in Brisbane, 1985. Who do you reckon it is?
0: First restaurant.
2: There used to be one here.
0: My favourite was Montezuma's, but I don't think it's going to be that.
2: It's not. Sizzler.
0: Sizzler. Okay.
2: Sizzler, you're all over it. Sizzler opened their first restaurant in Australia at Annerley in Brisbane, 1985.
0: Wow. Would you believe? And no longer.
2: No longer.
0: I thought they were having a comeback. We'll see.
2: Who knows? It's not over yet.
0: There could be a celebration shout-out coming.
2: If they reopen. Might be. Absolutely right.
0: If you've got something to shout-out about, you can let us know by sending it through the hello at radio929.fm.
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2: He'll sell your house for the highest possible price.
0: Yes, and this morning on the line we've got Dan. How are you, Dan?
3: Great, thanks, mate. Out the paddock, digging holes, you know how it is.
0: That's the way. Now, Dan, we're going to play a little word association game. I'm going to give you a word. Whatever comes to mind first, you say that, and we'll see if it matches Jackie. You ready to play?
3: Oh, yeah, to go anywhere, but yeah, let's go.
0: Righto. The first word is chair.
3: Sit.
0: Sit?
2: Sit.
0: That's it, $50. Off to a good start, Dan. Righto. Yeah. Next word, milk.
3: Drink.
2: Tea.
0: Tea. Oh, no. Let's see if we can bring it back. The third word's engine.
3: Car.
2: Train.
0: Train. Oh, no.
3: Train. Dang.
0: Close. Next word's baby.
3: Cry.
2: Cry.
0: That's it. $100.
3: Oh, yeah.
0: Righto, last one. Last word's tree.
3: Shade.
2: Wind.
0: Oh, wind.
3: That's
0: wind.
3: Oh, wind. Oh, of course.
0: That's that is a great effort there, Dan. $100 cash coming your way.
3: Oh, yeah. Heck yeah. Thank you so much.
0: All good. Hold the line. I'll give you a few details on how to collect, and we'll be back shortly.
4: Hope lives here. A voice for hope.

0: Elijah Davey, People Pleaser, another great Toowoomba artist there. It's Brad and Alan on the Double Shot. Next hour, we're going to keep chatting a little bit about Wednesday wins, and we're going to come up with our one word for each other, like we're asking on the social media pages. Tag a friend and describe them in just one word.
1: One word. I find that's a really hard choice to make.
0: You're the one that came up with this, so you've only got yourself to blame.
1: It's going to be fine.
0: You could have put two, but you said
1: nah, that. Got to make it interesting. It's going to be great. It's great to see what people have come up with already. And we'll read some of those out a bit later too.
0: Yeah, I like it.
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4: In this bulletin, Victorian government projects to get a shake-up and banks under scrutiny from the corporate regulator. With more, I'm Naomi Millam. New Victorian Premier Ben Carroll is set to put every major government project under the microscope, including the suburban rail loop, as he embarks on his first full day in the job. Stephanie Wacklerwick reports.
5: He's declared he's not Daniel Andrews nor Jacinta Allen, and now he's setting out to prove it. Premier Ben Carroll is expected to order a sweeping review of the suburban rail loop, look at fast-tracking Melbourne Airport Rail and reopen closed police stations. In an effort to rebuild trust with the business community, the Herald Sun reports he'll also offer tax breaks to encourage investment. There are whispers he may even consider turfing former Premier Daniel Andrews' statue. The Premier will begin his first full day in the top job with a media event at Kmart, where he got his first job as a 14-year-old and spent the next 8 years at the store in Airport West, where he grew up. Mr. Carroll has just another 4 months to roll out his new agenda before the November election.
4: That report from Stephanie Wacklerwick. Mortgage holders are being advised to check their offset account is properly linked to their home loan. Australia's corporate regulator has found an increasing number of banks failing to manage offset accounts. ASIC chairperson Sarah Court says it's costing mortgage holders millions of dollars in promised savings.
6: And to date, we know that $55 million has been compensated to customers where banks have failed to get these linkages right. And that amount is increasing.
4: ASIC reviewed the offset practices of 8 banks, representing 70% of Australia's home loan market. A study has found 30% of women who give birth in Australia have previously experienced at least one miscarriage. The Australian Institute of Health and Welfare has released new analysis on pregnancy loss. The Institute's Deanna Eldridge says the data highlights how common miscarriage is.
7: Among women who gave birth in 2022, almost 1 in 3 had previously experienced at least one miscarriage, and 10% had experienced 2 or more miscarriages, based on data from 5 states and territories.
4: The Federal Health Department has launched a new national education program called Miscarriage Matters to raise awareness for those experiencing early pregnancy loss. Sprinter Lachlan Kennedy has broken the Australian men's 100-metre record to win a Commonwealth Games silver medal. The 22-year-old ran a blistering time of 9.85 seconds to finally break the 2003 record set by Patrick Johnson. Tori Lewis has also broken an Australian record, running 10.99 to win bronze in the women's 100 metres. And in AFL, Sydney Swans assistant coach Mark McVay is reportedly in the running for the vacant coaching role at Essendon. That's the latest news and sport. I'm Naomi Millam.
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0: Today we're heading for a top of 19 degrees. Should be mostly sunny throughout the day. Light winds becoming westerly, 15 to 20 kilometres an hour. Moderate fire danger with a UV index of 5. Sun protection recommended till 2 p.m.
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2: Good morning, everybody. Brandon Allen with you for The Double Shot, filling in for Jace at the moment for the rest of this week and next week as well. Allen just bashed his hand on the table.
3: I got excited. I hit my knuckles on the table.
2: Well, in the next song, Allen's probably going to go stick his hand in the freezer.
3: Yeah, get some ice on that.
2: Remember that one day we were sitting here and there was an alarm going off because you put Pepsi Max in the freezer and we were worried it was going to explode.
3: Was that Blokes and Beards? I feel like that happened.
2: Saturday night show, actually.
3: Yes. That's right. My alarm did go off and I'm like, why is there an alarm going off?
2: Why were we having caffeine that late at night, though? Oh,
3: it was, I don't know.
2: Poor choices back then.
3: Well, exactly right.
2: Well, hopefully we make some better choices this hour. Have a bit of fun. I'm going to chat about the Wednesday wins comp and the one word we would describe each other with. Looking forward to that. Music now by Wildorado, Surefire.

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5: In stories making news, Ben Carroll is considering a potential cabinet reshuffle as he starts his first full day today as the 50th Premier of Victoria. Following months of poor polling, the new Labor leader faces the difficult task of rebuilding the state government's popularity just months out from the election. New South Wales police are planning to rewrite the policy around changes to police chaplains after backlash to proposed disclosure obligations. Chaplains were resigning and threatening to resign amid concerns they'd be required to, upon request, name the officers who use their services. Police originally defended the policy, saying it would only apply to mass casualty events. Qantas has completed what is believed to be the longest ever commercial flight, lasting 24 hours and 24 minutes. And in NRL, the Broncos have named Vijay Semu in place of Preston Rickey for Saturday's match against the Knights. Cowboys veteran John Bateman will make his injury return against the Roosters tomorrow night. I'm Naomi Millen with the latest headlines.
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0: Today we're heading for a top of 19 degrees. Should be mostly sunny throughout the day. Light winds becoming westerly, 15 to 20 kilometres an hour. Moderate fire danger with a UV index of 5. Sun protection recommended till 2 p.m.
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0: 92.9 Voice FM. It's the Double Shot with Brad and Alan, and we are joined by Kate from TAFE here in Toowoomba. How are you this morning?
1: I am very well, Brad. How are you?
0: Yeah, going great. Thank you. It's what's happening at the TAFE at the moment?
1: Oh, well, as always, we've got lots of things happening, but let me tell you about a couple of pretty cool things. Obviously, NAIDOC was, you know, happened just recently, and we had some really good engagement on campus. We wanted to make sure that our students who identify as First Nations felt really well supported. So we had posters and some, you know, stalls. But we also had a fantastic group of young people, First Nations people, who were part of a barbering program. So that program, we had five young First Nations guys, and they were taking part in a program that went for 20 weeks, which is a long time to commit when you're a young person. It was hands-on training, industry engagement, and we worked with the fantastic ADAPT Mentorship and Lifeline Darling Downs. And so they were really all part of getting around these young people. Three of them graduated, which is brilliant. And so we really wanted to celebrate when young people put their mind to it, what they can do. So it was pretty cool.
0: Mm. So barbering is cutting hair, so a bit of...
1: Exactly.
0: So what sort of people come in to get their hair cut?
1: Well, all sorts of people come in, Brad, to get their hair cut at TAFE, because obviously as students you need to be able to practice. And so we offer really reduced rates, and, you know, we've got some great students. We've also got some spectacularly good teachers. So if occasionally there's a bit of a glitch, the teachers get in and you'd never know, and everyone learns a good lesson. But barbering is really popular. Obviously, you know, as we look around in Toowoomba, there just seems to be barbering shops opening up, and lots of those people have come through TAFE, and so we have some great outcomes from that perspective.
0: Yeah, no, maybe one day I'll drop by and get my five hairs cut.
1: We do them beautifully.
0: Yeah.
1: We are also celebrating. We've got some young people who have been nominated for some awards. So every year they have the Queensland Training Awards, and, you know, you sort of do region by region, and then the winners from the region go on to the state one. And so we've got some young people who've been shortlisted for our regional awards, which is coming up in a couple of weeks. So we're really excited, because some of the people, young people that we've got, are actually quite representative of who it is that we work with at TAFE. So we've got a young guy called Kobe, and he has been put forward as the Aboriginal and Torres Strait Islander Student of the Year. He has done a Cert 3 in business and works in Cherbourg, and has done some really great stuff out there. We've got another young lady called Nina, who is the Trainee of the Year, and she's out in Roma, because, you know, we work with people right out through West, and we're really kind of engaging there, and she's involved in process plant operations, which all sounds very formal, and she'd have to tell you more about that. Amy is another lady who has done some amazing things, and, you know, often for TAFE students, as for university students, but TAFE students, they've got to juggle family and jobs. So she has had a family, and, you know, where she's been involved in a Cert 3 in electrotechnician space, and that's meant that she's actually had to go away to do some of her training as well. And so she's had to navigate being remote with family. So we're really proud of Amy and all that she's done. We've got a school-based apprentice, a young lady called Hayley, who has actually kind of been involved in early childhood, and she's really enjoyed study, which is great. So she's keen to get on and do primary school teaching at university. And we've got a young lady called Miko, and Miko is up for Vocational Student of the Year, and she managed to do a Cert 3 and a diploma in 18 months. I mean, how outstanding is that?
0: That's a great effort.
1: Absolutely.
0: There is heaps of different courses available, and I haven't looked at TAFE recently, but is there some government subsidy still for certain courses?
1: Yes, there most definitely is, and that's called fee-free TAFE. That's certainly, and, you know, depending, obviously government want to invest their money wisely, so they'll sort of look at the, you know, where are the big workforce challenges, and then they'll invest in there. So there's sometimes they're in health, they're in construction, you know, you've got them sitting in electro. So there's a wide range that government subsidise. And obviously apprenticeships get subsidised. You know, we know that workforce demands are looking down the pipeline at us, you know, and we're wanting to make sure as a region we support that. So there's some great opportunities. But, you know, it's not just young people that come to TAFE. Obviously people who are interested in a career change come along. So, you know, Brad, you know, should you decide barbering is the thing, you could come to TAFE.
0: I don't know about that. I actually started an apprenticeship as a cabinet maker, and it was a little bit different to what I originally thought. But there is a whole range of courses available, and a lot of young people, perhaps, they're starting to think about, what am I doing next year? I'm about to graduate from school. even school-based traineeships and things
1: Absolutely.
0: Like that.
1: Absolutely,
0: yeah. And a great way to look at TAFE is sometimes if you can get an apprenticeship, you're actually paid to study rather than having to pay for it.
1: Absolutely. So, and, you know, right now they are a hot commodity. You know, everyone's looking for a workforce. So if you are a young person who is, you know, coming, winding up, finishing school, and you're just not sure what you want to do, actually getting a hands-on skill set is a great thing. I mean, some people know exactly what they want to do and they've got a really strong drive, but for other people, they want to check it out. So TAFE is a great space to learn a new skill.
0: And there's some short courses available too, isn't there?
1: Yes, there are. All sorts of them, you know, in horticulture, in ag, in IT. There's short courses available in health. And so, you know, really wide range of things. TAFE has got all sorts of things. For some people, they can come on face-to-face and do lots of hands-on stuff. Other courses are available online. So, you know, you can be in, the back of Bourke and be studying at TAFE.
0: So good. Well, thanks for sharing, Kate. Just anyone that's listening that wants more information, where can they head?
1: That is such a great question. So you give your team a call on 1300 308 233, or you can visit Queensland, tafequeensland.edu.au.
0: Thanks so much for joining us this morning.
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0: Just a reminder, coming up Saturday the 1st of August, it's the SWAC Market, happening from 9 a.m. till 2 p.m. at 375 Taylor Street. 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It's going to help raise funds for SWAC Camp in 2026 and make a difference in the lives of many families. Something else happening, August the 3rd, it's going to be on the Monday. It's the 12th year of Homeless for a Night. Nat and Tiff would love you to be able to sign up and help raise funds to ensure the Basement Soup Kitchen can operate for a further 12 months. All the details and how to register can be found at homelessforanight.com.au. 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
1: One of the very instructive outcomes of reading the Bible is that the characters in its pages are very ordinary people. Most of us can relate to them. The Bible is not full of people whose lives are so morally upright and perfect in every way. The characters that feature throughout its pages live messy lives. They make mistakes, poor choices, and have bad attitudes. They let others down and fail to live up to expectations. Yet, they are heroic and faithful. They live out God's values in the midst of their failures. They are a reminder for all of us that following Jesus is not about getting it right all the time, but living knowing that you are forgiven. There is the chance for a fresh start every day.
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0: Music there by Falcon, and the track was called Dilemma. It is 92.9 Voice FM, a double shot with Brad and Alan. We've had a great morning so far. We're just about to finish up. But before we do, on the social media pages, we're running a comp at the moment. 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
1: How good.
0: All we've asked you to do, tag a friend and one word to describe them.
1: One word.
0: And I'm going to reveal our words for each other.
1: It's so hard to narrow it down to one word.
0: Yep.
1: And hence why I used AI.
0: Did you?
1: I did.
0: Yep.
1: I did. I typed into Google one word to describe someone loving, kind, and who gives their all.
0: Mm.
1: And it said devoted.
0: Devoted.
1: I'm like, oh, that's Brad, 100% devoted. Wow.
0: Well,
1: just setting the bar really high, mate.
0: You're not going to believe this. I had a very similar word.
1: Oh, look at
0: it. Starts with D.
1: And dangerous.
0: Yes. It's from the heart, though. I didn't use AI.
1: Yeah, see,
0: it's all right.
1: That's why I use a dictionary all the time.
0: The word is dependable.
1: Oh, look out.
0: Yeah. Because I called you up, put the call out, can you come back on the show? And you said yes straight away.
1: I was very keen. I'm glad to be here, mate.
0: Well, this is might not be the first time I've asked you now. I asked you in the past. You said, no, I'm going to stop.
1: Yeah, I'll probably knock you back five times, but
0: fifth time, lucky.
1: First try.
0: No, I'll stick with it. You're dependable.
1: And you're devoted.
0: I like it. Tag your friends on Facebook and you could be winning a voucher. Thanks for joining us, Alan, and everyone there. Stick around, Mark, with you, and we'll be back tomorrow morning for the double shot with Brad and Alan from 6. I see.

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